0: to Danny DeAndrade. DeAndrade had a tough play to open up this second inning, a pair of which, in fact, that started this rally. 0-1 on the ground left side and foul. King right now, a 24-game on base streak. He's batting 320 across that stretch. It's the second longest on base streak here in the Midwest League, only behind baseball's number 45 prospect in Mike Sirota out of the Great Lakes Loons. At second is Evans. Here's the 0-2 pitch. Outside to eat a long slide to get in front of it.
1: It's just how crazy is that system for Los Angeles. How loaded are they that Sirota's still in high A ball? He'd be in a lot of double A programs right now.
0: They have seven different outfielders that are top 15 in their system. 1-2 pitch. Got him swinging. Fastball up and out at 91. And Romero finally closed the door on this second inning. What a frame for Fort Wayne. After so many missed chances yesterday, they take out the aggression here in the second. All nine batters bat, and they score five runs on five hits. We head to the home half of the second. Carson Montgomery, a bit of a cushion when we return. You're listening to the Tin Caps Radio Network.
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0: What an inning for Fort Wayne after leaving on a franchise record 17 runners in the base path yesterday. They get all the aggression out here in the second of this Thursday night battle. Five runs on five hits. All nine batters reach in the second, and the Caps lead by five. Jaime Ferrer steps in here for the Colonels. Right-handed batter takes a fastball in for ball number one. Ferrer in left field today is tied for first in the Midwest League this season with nine separate home runs. One over Montgomery. It's low and outside. Went to the changeup. And it's two balls and no strikes. Three up, three down in the opening frame for Carson Montgomery. A pair of groundouts, also a fly out to center. Now facing the heart of the order, the big home run man in Ferrer. 2-0. Fastball, top of the zone, called a strike. And Ferrer this season batting an even 300 with 11 RBI. One of the best bats in the entirety of this West Division this year. Montgomery still behind in the count. Here's the 2-1. Lifted out towards right field. So back up tiers for a moment. Now he moves in and towards his right, and he makes the catch. Just underneath the breaking ball on the outer edge. Four straight retired for Montgomery.
1: It's an awesome response for Carson after, no pitcher will ever complain with getting five runs in an inning for run support. We saw a lot with Mikel Marias yesterday. Long innings, but no runs to show for it. How do you respond coming off a long rest on the shelf and right away getting the leadoff man out?
0: Now, 15 minutes pretty much sitting out there in that dugout, just getting ready to go for the next frame. Right fielder Jacob McComb steps up. Left-handed bat fouls off the first pitch. Rosman Verdugo's over at third. He's in on the grass at far off the bag at third. Just Nicrecio. Again, only his second game at shortstop this year. Just his first at the high A level. He's pretty back on the grass. Over at short, Linares on the grass at second. Jack Costello deep over at first. 0-1, line foul and out of play. And McCoy, Wells, Tears, left to right on the outfield. King Jr. behind the dish today with Carson Montgomery. Montgomery had nothing in two. He's back to his belt. Peers in the pitch. Up and away. And it's a ball and two strikes. Montgomery, four-pitch mix, and he uses all of them. Four-seamer and the two-seamer. Pretty much 50-50 between those two. Just kind of depends upon a righty or a lefty who he's facing. 1-2 pitch. Breaking ball. Got him swinging. There's the slider. And strikeout number one tonight for the Padres. Number 30 prospect.
1: Yeah, we're just waiting for that slider, right? A big reason why he's got 9 punch-outs in his last two starts. He's struck out 18 in his 5 starts entering play here tonight. He's got the put-away stuff. Once he gets to 2 strikes, he has multiple ways of striking batters out.
0: Averaging nearly 8 strikeouts a ball game for the right-hander out of Florida State. Here's the first baseman, Rain Duncone. Goes down to the first pitch, pops it up right behind the dish. Lamar King Jr., a long run, and he overran it. Couldn't find it off the bat. Took 3 quick steps near the backstop and realized it was going to drop down quickly behind him.
1: It furthers our case that this son is not going to make any friends here tonight. That was a rough read there for Lamar.
0: It is a weird cascade across the infield right now. Oh, one pitch. Jack swing, he did go around, and it's nothing and two. There's some banners and a lot of different pieces on the third base concourse that kind of have a jig-jagged look with the shade down left field line. 0-2, fouled off, and they'll do it again. Kind of looks like a cool skyline, honestly, down the third base line with different taller and shorter skyscrapers in the mix, and the big left field wall out there in the corner, nearly covering up Alex McCoy, but he's barely in a sliver of light in his spot in left. 0-2 for Monty. Fastball low. And the count continues. 5 up, 5 down for Carson Montgomery. Looking to make it 13 straight innings without giving up a run. He's set. What does he go to in the 1-2? Here's the pitch. It's the slider. And it's tipped back into the glove. Back-to-back strikeouts for Carson Montgomery. You cannot ask for a better shutdown frame from the Florida State grad. We head to the third, Fort Wayne 5, Cedar Rapids Zip, here on the Tin Caps Radio Network.
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0: 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First pitch into Alex McCoy. Pop foul and out of play. Count nothing and one. Here the Tin Caps cleanup man. Left fielder today grounded out. Back in the second. Here again in the third, the 0-1. Romero misses low and outside. Ivan Romero now 42 pitches for the right-hander. And his third start and ninth appearance of the campaign. Tough second inning for him. And the Caps hoping to make it hurt once again. 1-1 toss. Fastball outside. Now it's 2 balls and a strike. 9 batters reach in the second inning for Fort Wayne. 5 runs on 5 hits. 4 of those singles. RBI knocks by Verdugo, Linares, Wells, and Evans. Here's the 2-1 pitch. Jack swing. He did not go around. They appeal back over to first. And that's still the case. Three balls and a strike here. As Fort Wayne hoping to add on to this newfound 5-0 lead. A great start this far for Carson Montgomery. 3-1. Lone outside. Ball four. And McCoy reaches once again. And McCoy, we have discussed that despite even the struggles across the last 2 weeks, he has still been one of the best power hitters in the entirety of this Midwest League. He's top five right now in ISO. That's isolated power, which basically takes away any of the singles. Truthfully, the extra base hits and what he's been able to do. And he has been a real tough bat to slow down. So runner first now brings up Jack Costello. First pitch, broken bat right side. Going to be a tough play for Jay Thomason. He picks it up. The second baseman whizzes it on to first in time. McCoy with his speed moves up on to second. Another runner in scoring position here for Kavarez Tears.
1: Yeah, I mean, not ideal, but you're not going to complain. It avoids the double play ball and just an awkward-sounding broken bat. I wish we had a counter in the last couple of weeks. How many broken bats we've had between 10 caps and 10 caps opponents, providing a lot of firewood here for the coming summer.
0: Jack has to have had at least 7 already this year. Had 3 across the opening weekend against Great Lakes. Now to Tears. First offering. He rolls it over. First base side. Off the mound goes Romero. Picks it up with his glove. Underhand flips it on to first in time. So Tears retired, but basically acts as a pair of swinging bunts. And Alex McCoy now on to third.
1: And Rosman Verdugo got our party started in the second inning. Can he come through again?
0: An RBI single. Just got on the top of one and sneaked it right back up the middle and passed the glove of the former first-rounder in Merrick Houston at shorts. Now two got in the third. He goes after the first pitch and fouls it away. And Rosemont, his 16th RBI of the campaign. We'll see if he can get into one today. We've always discussed about his ability to find the power to the pull side across his career. 19 home runs across his 10 caps tenure. Tied for 10th in franchise history. 0-1, lifted right side, and out of play. Verdugo, it's been an up and down stint here in year 3 with Fort Wayne. 0 for his first 13 to start the year. It was 1 for his last 21, just a double on Sunday before that RBI knock in the second. 0-2 on the ground to third. Andrade plays it in the hole. Takes a couple of shuffles. Throws to first, but it gets away from Doncone. He pulled him off the bag, and Verdugo reached safely. The second misplayed ball over at third by Andrade today. McCoy will come home to score, and it's 6-0.
1: How odd is this? Andrade is normally pretty defensively sound, whether he's at the hot corner or at second base. Fort Wayne had a couple of costly errors in yesterday's game. The only two errors in the Wednesday matinee, both errors so far in the early going on this Thursday night, belong to the host.
0: The second baseman, Oswaldo Linares. First pitch, lifts it in the air, left field, tailing towards the line. Long run for Jaime Ferrer. Near the white chalk, that one will just drop out of play and into the netting. That'll only be the first official error on the board for the Colonels. We kind of thought the error should have been called in the second inning when Jack Costello put a ball on the ground. Only 91 off the bat, but a weird hop for Andrade got above his glove, rolled up the forearm, and went over to left field. So by far, two plays he knew he should have made and unable to do so there. Runner at first, it's still Verdugo, and there's two outs here in the top half of the third. Here's the 0-1 pitch to Oswaldo Linares. Broken bat, flared down left field line. This will just go foul. So another broken bat and some more lumber here for Lena. Now he barely sneaked one through the right side his last time up. Infield was playing him to the pole side, as they're still doing now. Jay Thomason, the second baseman, couple extra steps towards the bag. And Lena, just a little bit out in front of it, got off the end of the bat, little knuckler that squirted out towards right center and brought home a run. He's got a new bat, and all bright orange and maple. Here's the 0-2 pitch from Romero. Up and in. Linares up for a second time in as many innings. Fort Wayne back-to-back frames with a run. 5 in the second, one more here in the third. 1-2. Lifted right side down the right field line. Rain Dunko on the first baseman. A long run. This might tail into fair territory. It does. Jay Thomason right there with the glove. Lost it. And it'll drop down foul. Thomason goes flailing into the sidewall near the bullpen. They're going to call that ball foul. But, man, that was a close one down the line.
1: We're going to have to go back and look at that one. I really don't know. And if it is, it's unfortunate for Fort Wayne. Good times could have kept rolling. Doogie easily would have scored. I'm not 100% sure. I mean, those guys have a better view of it down there than we do, though.
0: And Thomas had a long run. He was the late break after Duncan tried to go after it, knew he wasn't going to get it. And Thomason, it was in and out of the glove right near the chalk. It was within a foot, one side or the other. And Thomason unable to hold it in. Now the count 1-2 as Linares cuts and misses. Fastball up and away at 92, and that wraps up this top half of the third. Fort Wayne adds on a run, an error by Danny DeAndrade at third, makes it 6-0, Fort Wayne. Carson Montgomery, he's looked good, 6 up and 6 down. He returns when we come back on the Tin Caps Radio Network.
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0: 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First pitch popped up off the bat of Miguel Briseño right behind the dish. Long run for Lamar King Jr., but it will drop foul. Looks like it got on a hop into a fan's hand down there in the third row of seats.
1: That's unfair. They all get souvenirs. We don't.
0: You got the window closed tonight. You're not even ready for one yet.
1: I know. Mike Miles would be very disappointed with me.
0: Nearly had one on opening week. We'll see if we get one across the rest of the year. Oh, one from Montgomery. Lifted in the air. Deep out towards left center field. This will hold in the yard, though. Alex McCoy into the gap. He's underneath it and makes the catch. How about 13 and a third straight scoreless innings for Carson Montgomery?
1: He just looks calm, cool, and collected, very composed. He has control of his arsenal. He's been able to hit spots in all different counts. He hasn't fallen behind much, too. I think that's been a big key for him tonight.
0: And Danny DeAndrade, third season here with the Colonels, steps up. Today's third baseman. First offering. It's right above the zone. Count 1-0. And Danny Andrade, third baseman today. He's had a couple of tough plays. He's had his name called a lot. Four different ground balls have gotten to him today. He's had a tough time with a pair of them. Next offering, it's back to the slider on the outer edge. And the count's even. One ball and one strike here on Danny Andrade. International free agent signee back in 2021. On the 1-1. He got him swinging, gets away from King, tied him up there with a dirty changeup.
1: Yeah, we saw that yesterday. Lamar was unable to hold on to that drop third looking strikeout, which is a rarity in its own right, in the ninth inning, and couldn't squeeze that one either.
0: All three catchers have been working on their framing this year. 1-2 pitch, slider outside. Two balls and two strikes to Danny DeAndrade. 7, 8, and 9 spots due up here in the third, with Fort Wayne leading the Cedar Rapids Colonels 6-0. Montgomery set, and a 2-2. Slow roller off the shoulder there on one hop of De Andrade. Now, he was lucky he wasn't fully out of the box that time, nearly leaning over the top of it, and kept that front foot in. De Andrade, the 22-year-old out of Valencia, Venezuela, steps back into the right side. Here's another 2-2. In the dirt, slider got to a tough spot of King.
1: And credit Lamar for getting down and blocking that one. A lot of catchers with nobody on don't do that, but some guys use it as an opportunity to work on their blocking.
0: First time today that we have seen these Colonels work the count full. 3-2 pitch for Montgomery. Breaking ball rolled just off the end cap of the bat, and it goes down the first baseline foul. Kind of like it here for Montgomery. First time actually dealing with a battle, and he has dominated the first seven batters through. Eighth pitch of the at-bat. De Andrade lifts it down the right field line, tailing towards the corner. This will drop foul. So nearly going to see double digits between these two. Montgomery, 11th round pick back in 2023. And we've heard a lot from this staff how much of a bulldog he is out there on the mound. A competitor in every single way. And not going to allow a bat like this to get through to him. Payoff pitch. Fastball. Rung him up. Strike three. Fastball right down the gut. And De Andrade was thinking something else.
1: Yeah, 94 too. Rearing back and putting a little extra cheese on it there for Carson Montgomery. Tip of the cap. Well done. Staying with it. Staying consistent. Living in the zone in that two-strike count despite De Andrade fouling everything off. And he very much earned that one.
0: That velocity. Rearing back up here for Montgomery. A guy who was in the upper 90s at times at high school out in Florida. First offering to Jay Thomason, and it's inside for ball number one. Thomason yesterday was in the 8-hole and came through to give the Colonels an early 2-0 lead in the second, and a 2-run double just barely down that right field corner. 1-0 outside, and it's 2-0. And Montgomery, talk about his high school stint. The number one rated right-handed pitcher and third overall player in Florida back in the COVID draft class in 2020. Here's the 2-0 pitch. Popped him up behind the dish and out of play. There were talks that he could be among elongated draft. It was only 5 rounds that year, and he elected to go to Florida State. 3-year career there as a starter, and now here to the Padres system. 2-1. Thomason pops it up, got tied up that time, and lifts it to the seats. Montgomery back again in a 2-strike count. Pair of strikeouts today that rounded out the seconds. One today, Andrade. Can he get back-to-back here against Thomason? A 2-2. Up and away with a heater. Back-to-back full counts to the ninth man he has faced today. Montgomery, he's got his pitch. Base is empty, two outs. Here's a 3-2. Fastball high for ball four. Solid battle that time. Thomason doesn't go after the heater. And the first base runner today comes in the bottom half of the third for the Colonels.
1: You had to assume the first runner to reach for Cedar Rapids was going to be on a long count, whether it was a walk or a flare single. And Montgomery had just been too sharp early on in counts. If they want to beat him early, they got to beat him later on in the battle.
0: Top of the card, Merrick Houston. First offering, a shortstop takes a strike on the inner half. We talk about how good Carson Montgomery has been. Big reason why the lack of free passes he has given up. That's just the second walk he has allowed in his last 13 innings. 0-1 to Houston. Another fastball right down Broadway. It's nothing and two. And Houston, the 16th overall pick last year out of Wake Forest, both an All-ACC member and an All-American last year, betting over 350 for the Demon Deacons. 0-2, hot shot third base side. That is just a foul ball. Down the third base line. Montgomery really happy that time, or else it would have been creaming down there in the bullpen.
1: Yeah, I don't think he's going to go to that again on a two-strike count. Just a well-batted ball there by Houston, getting the hands out, and that was very hardly hit. I'd look to go slider away, something off the plate, and maybe not super close.
0: Houston 0-for-5 on Tuesday. Got the day off yesterday. Grounded out to third to start off tonight. On the 0-2 pitch, he goes after it, rolls it up the middle. Long run for DeCrisio. A dive, got into his glove, flip on a second, just not in time. Thomason did not slide. Quickly taps the chest to Brian Meyer, his manager and third base coach at third. Knew he needed to get in there and barely stepped on second before the flip.
1: Yeah, I don't know if he assumed that DeCrisio wasn't going to get up and make a throw because of how long it took him to get down there. He struggled to get that out of his glove. Either way, I'm shocked. It didn't seem like Thomason was running at 100% over to second base, and you mentioned not sliding. That made that play way closer than it should have been.
0: Fort Wayne leading 6-0 here in the bottom half of the third. Two on, though, now and two out for Eduardo Taitz. A left-hand hitting catcher, a big home run hack. And it gets underneath it for strike number one. Taitz left the yard, and everybody within a couple-mile radius knew it. Back on Tuesday, a go-ahead solo shot. It was one of back-to-back between him and Brandon Whitaker in the seventh inning. 425 feet in a moonshot to right. He's got two on here with two out as the 0-1 pitch. Lifted out towards left center field. This is going to push back Wells into the gap. Deepest part of the park. He's underneath it. Makes the catch and crashes into the wall. Kaysen Wells covering ground like a gazelle. And he takes an extra bit hit away from the top prospect here on this team. What a play by Kaysen Wells to round out this third and take away a run. We head to the fourth. Fort Wayne leading by six. 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
1: You make a great play in the field, you're usually then rewarded at the plate. Hoping that's the case here for Kaysen Wells as we head to the top of the fourth inning. Fort Wayne 6, Cedar Rapids 0. First pitch to Kaysen, sprayed in the air to left center, chasing into the gap is Ferrari. He's not going to get it. It's going to roll all the way to the wall. Wells hits the bag at second. He'll stop there. Right on cue, first pitch swinging. It's a leadoff double for Kaysen Wells.
0: And how about going nearly to the exact same spot where he hauled that one down this past half frame? Going the other way, throwing the hands down, and this Fort Wayne hit parade continues.
1: So when do I go buy my lottery ticket?
0: You've already had two this week. I think you're nearing your third if you get another one here.
1: A perfect way to flip it back to the top of the order. Here is Justin DeCrisio. Reached on a fielder's choice, scored one of those five runs for Fort Wayne back in the second. First pitch from Romero. Grounder the opposite way. Moving over to his left is the second baseman, Thomason. And he'll throw to first in plenty of time. A 4-3 putout of DeCrisio up to third is Kaysen Wells.
0: Now, it does the job at the end of the day. Second time we've seen that for DeCrisio. And now you just need Zach Evans to get something into the air to the outfield. And it looks like the infield's going to come in here for the Twins affiliate.
1: It's been the mantra. Get him on, get him over, get him in. And you mentioned now Zach Evans, after collecting his fifth double of the season in the second, steps in. The first pitch. Bouncer through the left side for a base hit. Who needs a fly ball when you can just drive it in yourself? Zach Evans continues to swing a red-hot bat, his second hit, in as many at-bats. It's 7-0 Fort Wayne.
0: What a stretch it has been for Zach Evans. 9 RBI. It's all come in his last 12 games right now. What a flip it has been these last 3 weeks for Zach Evans.
1: And the extra point good for Fort Wayne. It'll bring up Lamar King Jr. That first offering drifts outside. In honor of the full NFL schedule coming out tonight, I had to get a football reference in there. 7 runs on 7 hits, no errors for the Tin Caps. 1-0 pitch, bouncer back up the middle. That's going to squeak through as well.

0: Kicks and fires. And a fastball just downstairs. And we have some action right now in the Cedar Rapids bullpen. Fort Wayne keeping things rather quiet, and rightfully so. It's been another great start for Carson Montgomery thus far. The 1-0 pitch is hit high in the air, deep left field. Back is rare. He looks up. This ball is gone. Back-to-back games with a home run for Alex McCoy. And the Tin Caps keep pouring on. It is 10-0.
1: Who cares about a slump? That's how you break out of it. Back-to-back days with a jack. And, man, this offense must have been real frustrated after yesterday. They got a long time to think about it. And, man, what a flip.
0: High fives all around. Everyone coming in to score. Evans, King, McCoy, and Brian Myers out of the first base dugout. Rightfully so. This will be all for Ivan Romero here on this Thursday night. 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Still one away in the top of the fourth. We're back in 90 seconds following this pitching change here on the Tin Caps Radio Network.
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0: Man, we are just vibing and having a great time right now at Veterans Memorial Stadium. Pitching change for the Colonel's skipper, Brian Meyer. He wants the right-hander number 26. Nolan Santos, Fort Wayne 10, Cedar Rapids nothing if you're just tapping in on the Tin Caps Radio Network. One out, top four, bases empty, and the batter is Jack Costello. Santos set it. The first pitch is a squibber out in front of the mound. Santos will glove, jog over to first, and underhand toss to Rain Don Cone. One pitch, one out for the right-hander, and there's two away.
5: Despite the out, I still love the aggressiveness. Yep. Coming in with new arm, go out there and swing the bat, see what you can do against new righty.
0: It'll be up to KT, Kavaris Tears, to try and extend this top of the fourth inning. He is the seventh Tin Cap to step into the box after Fort Wayne sent all nine to the dish in a five-run top of the second. The first pitch to KT is taken high for ball one. Back-to-back games with a home run for Alex McCoy. He's now got the team lead with seven. And the 1-0 on its way. A cut on and missed. As always, pitching changes this season are brought to you by Shaw Law, Fort Wayne's injury attorneys. 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Ninth appearance for Santos this season. He's made three starts in 2026. As the 1-1 drifts low and inside.
5: Yeah, another guy like we saw and towards it a couple days ago that can give you starter innings. So is bullpen willing and able to give you three or four frames?
0: Tears ready. Here's the 2-1. Up and away, but it catches the zone, says Malik Coleman. Count 2-2. You wouldn't believe it. The start for Romero tonight, the longest start made by a Colonel here this week, and by far the worst. 10 runs.

0: runs coming in to score. The break even is off the plate. Another full count worked by Fort Wayne. This time it's Kavarez Tears. He's already drawn a walk today. Took his free pass back in inning two. Five on the pitch clock. Santos has his signs. The payoff pitch is fouled straight back. We'll do it again.
1: I like the way that Kavarez has been able to fight in some of these long counts. Again, the numbers have not quite been there this season, but he has really forced opponent pitchers to really give him his pitch. He's been unable to really crash into one.
0: And working a deep count here. Another 3-2. Low and inside. Ball four. Second free pass of the evening for Kavarez Tears. It'll extend the frame for Rosman Verdugo.
1: And again, both of them have been on full counts right now, right? Kavarez not only helping himself out with the free pass, but setting up guys behind him, because now you see everything that the new right-hander's got.
0: And about as experienced as it gets in high A and in the Midwest League right here with Fort Wayne's right-handed hitting third baseman. First offering to Doogie is taken low for ball one. On Tuesday night, Verdugo eclipsed 500, or rather 600, career high A at-bats. And already has an RBI knock tonight. He's reached in both of his plate appearances. 1-0 offering, too tall. And yet more run support for Carson Montgomery, the guy who probably needs it the least out of anyone of the Fort Wayne staff right now with how he's pitched down the stretch these last few weeks. But hey, he certainly won't complain in the third base dugout right now. The 2-0 is fouled away. It's got to feel good for this Fort Wayne team. Obviously, still a lot of baseball left to be played. This game is not over. They put themselves in a pretty solid position to win each of the first two games this week, getting bounces that didn't go their way. And as you said, they're coming out swinging with authority and playing with a bit of a chip on their shoulder here in Game 3. And a 2-1 fastball dialed up right down the middle for strike two.
1: Yeah, you could see visible frustration yesterday with the chance after chance that was just thrown away to take over the ball game or to simply take the lead. And, man, today's been a big flip.
0: Good leadoff first for Tears. He stays put on the 2-2. And got him swinging, chasing in the dirt. Down to a knee on that cut from Rosman Verdugo, and that'll retire the side. Not before Fort Wayne scores four more runs, sending eight to the plate in the top of the fourth inning. Bottom half we go. Tin Caps 10, Colonels nothing here on the Tin Caps Radio Network.
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0: We head to the bottom of the fourth. Fort Wayne leading Cedar Rapids 10-0. Four runs on four hits, eight batters sent to the plate for the Caps in the top half of this inning. Carson Montgomery back to work. He'll get the 3-4-5 spots in the Colonel order. Hadeem Jow out in center field leading things off. Righty-on-righty battle. The first pitch is popped up. Foul territory, first base side. Jack Costello giving chase. He's got plenty of room out on that warning track to make the catch. One pitch, one out for Carson Montgomery, the second time here this evening. He has gotten the leadoff man retired on the first pitch in a frame. And now Jaime Ferrer tied for the Midwest League lead in home runs. 9 round trippers this season. That's tied with Wisconsin's Andrew Fisher, guy that the Tin Caps saw a couple of weeks ago back home. First offering catches the inside corner for strike one. Ferrer tonight playing in his 136th game with Cedar Rapids across the last two seasons. The 0-1 is bounced foul. And crazy to think, 9 home runs in 34 games this season compared to 5 that he hit here with the Colonels in 101 ball games a summer ago. Montgomery ready, the 2-strike toss is low and outside. And just one hit for Cedar Rapids so far in this ball game. Merrick Houston, infield single in the third. The 1-2 on its way is down in the dirt, backhanded by Lamar King Jr. They're just joining us, 5 in the second for Fort Wayne. They added 1 in the third and just mentioned the 4 they put up in the top half of this fourth inning. The 2-2. He got him swinging. Montgomery pulls the string on a breaking ball. 2 up, 2 down here in the fourth. And snapping right back into form. Strikeout number 4 for the right-hander here tonight. He wants a 1-2-3 inning. He's got to go through Jacob McCombs. Now left-handed batter, one of 3 lefties in the lineup for Cedar Rapids tonight. He takes ball 1, low and in. McCombs not in the lineup yesterday. Was the center fielder Tuesday night, went 0-for-4. Montgomery's 1-0. Is fouled straight back. And Fort Wayne dropping yesterday's game in walk-off fashion, 4-3. They lost 3-2 on Tuesday night. A couple of tough one-run losses for this group. And looking to bounce back into form. They dropped the finale at home against Beloit on Sunday. The 1-1 on its way is up and out.
1: And honestly, I think it's really good to have Carson Montgomery back here on the bump after such a pair of tough losses, just because of the mentality that you see from him. He's going to go out there such a competitor. It's really going to build this group up, and it has.
0: Let's see how he attacks McCombs here on the 2-1. Goes with a fastball that's bounced foul down the first base line. The rained on cone on deck. Miguel Briseño after him. 2 balls, 2 strikes, 2 outs. Bases empty in the bottom of the fourth inning with Fort Wayne leading Cedar Rapids 10-0. Montgomery peers in, comes set. The 2-2 is another one. Grounded foul into the Cedar Rapids dugout.
1: Yeah, a couple of different curls had to get underneath of that one. Brian Meyer, the manager right there near the opening of the dugout, just got underneath that ground ball.
0: And staying tough with 2 strikes. The Colonels have done that all series. Next 2-2, up and away. A full count worked here by McCombs. And McCombs struck out swinging back in the second. It was the first punch out for Montgomery here tonight. 3 balls, 2 strikes, 2 outs. Here's the pitch. Outside, ball 4. So a 2-out walk, second free pass issued by Montgomery here tonight.
1: Yeah, hasn't given up multiple free passes since 3 outings ago. You rarely see that, but again, it's been some battles. I think you look here in the fourth inning, a long time to sit out there in the dugout the way this offense has set up. Just go back and attack once again.
0: And Rain Don Cone. He's played in all 3 games this week, had 2 hits in the series opener on Tuesday. Runners off on the first pitch, and it's fouled off. So McCombs will have to make the walk back over to first, count no balls and a strike here on the Colonel's first baseman. And Don Cone hitting under the Mendoza line, a 199 average entering play today, but had a 2-homer game in the series finale on Sunday against Quad Cities. 0-1 misses in the dirt. Runner takes off. Throw to second is not in time. That skips off the glove of the Fort Wayne second baseman, Oswaldo Linares. Didn't know if McCombs was going to take off again. I had the green light and figured why not. He is now 7 of 8 in stolen base attempts this season. Runner in scoring position for the Colonels. Back-to-back innings, they've been presented with an opportunity. The 1-1 is a fastball perfectly placed for strike two.
1: I like Carson Montgomery is able to own the edges of the strike zone. I think is the really most impressive thing by the righty. He is not going to give you anything over the heart of the plate.
0: He's set. The 1-2 pitch. Runners off. This one's a ball outside. Throw to third by King. They got him. King can get fooled once, but not twice. McCombs cut down, trying to steal third. Four scoreless innings for Carson Montgomery here tonight at Veterans Memorial Stadium. We have the fifth, Fort Wayne 10, Cedar Rapids nothing here on the Tin Caps Radio Network.
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0: 8-9-1 for Fort Wayne with a 10-0 lead in the top of the fifth inning. Nolan Santos, the right-hander, back on the rubber for Cedar Rapids. Thursday night baseball under the lights again following a Wednesday matinee yesterday. The first offering to Lena is swung on and missed. So a clean slate here for Santos, getting his first frame of work, coming in to just try and pat down the damage in a four-run fourth inning for Fort Wayne. As the 0-1 just misses the outside corner. And looking more at Santos. 6'1", 205-pound right-hander. I mentioned pitching in his ninth game of the campaign. The 1-1. And Lena could not hold up there on that check swing.
1: Good-looking breaking ball. Linares thought about trying to hold up and was unable to keep that bat on the shoulder. Breaking balls look good thus far for Santos.
0: Count 1-2. Right-hander has his signs. Kicks and deals. And down in the dirt and off the mask of Eduardo Tait. 16th game of the campaign here for Oswaldo Linares this evening. Now has a hit in his last four games following that RBI single in the second. And talk about just coming off the shelf. Hadn't played since Saturday of the Beloit series at home. The break even. Hey, you got him swinging. Santos climbs the ladder with a 91-mile-an-hour fastball, and the leadoff man has been retired.
1: Yeah, just perfect sequencing right there for Santos. The Miami native, couple fastballs low, then you go back with a slider, then raise the eye level back up with that fastball. We got to give credit for Linares. He's only going to make one or two appearances pretty much every week, one maybe in the infield, one behind the dish, and he's been able to make the most of those chances this year.
0: And Cason Wells now out of the nine spot. First offering fouled away. Mentioned Santos, a native of Miami, played played his college baseball in his home state at Bethune-Cookman out in Daytona Beach. Seventh round pick back in 2023. A right-hander ready. The 0-1 to Wells is down in the dirt, and that gets away from the catcher, Tai. And Santos was on Cedar Rapids opening day roster in 2025, but missed the entire season due to injuries. One of the older guys on this team, he'll turn 26 in December. And I mentioned Fort Wayne has some guys up there in age as well. And Jack Costello will turn 25 on Sunday, and Clark Candiotti, and a couple of Venezuelan pitchers, Igor Gil, in their mid-20s. It's the 1-1, breaking ball drifts up and in. Two balls and a strike on Wells.
1: And pretty much any time a guy turns 24 at this level, the kind of time clock continues to kind of pour on the shoulders a little bit. Got to produce if you want to keep playing.
0: Wells looking for anything to hit here on the 2-1. Instead, it's a breaking ball well high. Three balls and a strike are count now.
1: It definitely is a little bit different for pitchers, right? You see a lot more times getting college pitchers to develop, trying to find their way to the bullpen, a little more leash on their age.
0: The driver's seat is Kaysen. The 3-1 upstairs, ball four. Three plate appearances, three times on the bags here for Kaysen this evening, and we'll see if he gets the green light to take off with the card now going back to the top of the order by way of Justin DiCricio. And DiCricio, third game at the high A level here this evening, and he's done his first three games all at different spots defensively. Long pause. Wells stays put as the first pitch rides up and in and hits DiCricio. So just like that, two aboard with one out. Fort Wayne threatening once again with really good speed out on the bases. Fans, a reminder, Parkview Field, we miss it now. We're going to be back there next week against the Dayton Dragons. It's more than baseball. It's the perfect setting for companies, individuals, and nonprofits. 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Runners on first and second, one out. The batter is Zach Evans. A first offering is bounced right up the middle. To his left, the shortstop, Houston, flips to the second base bag for one, and the throw to first from Thomason, not in time. It'll go down as a 6-4 fielder's choice, putting runners on the corners with two away. And it'll bring up Lamar King Jr. Base hit and came in to score on that long ball off the bat of Alex McCoy in the fourth. Lamar has now reached base in 25 consecutive games. King swings away at the first pitch but fouls it off. Just an incredible stretch that Lamar has been on. Cap hasn't reached in 25 straight since Augustin Ruiz did so back in 2021. And dating back to April 14th, entering play today, King ranking fifth in the Midwest League in batting average and seventh. And on base percentage, broken bat, slow roller, right side, all the way over to the second baseman, Thomason, but it gets under his glove. Wells scores. Up to third is Evans. Another defensive miscue here for the Colonels tonight. It is 11-0 Fort Wayne.
1: Yeah, such an odd play there for Thomason. He's playing more towards the second base bag, trying to see a chance if there's going to be a stolen base there, especially with the pull side hitter in King. Just barely nubbed down the first base side. Thomason trying to rush it a little bit to get a glove flip on it first, simply misses it.
0: And Alex McCoy now looking to add on with two down. First pitch is clobbered foul down the right field line. Another good swing there by McCoy, just off on that 90-mile-per-hour fastball. That really opened the floodgates. It was already 7-0 before he demolished that home run. 10-0 since. And now that extra run there from King, making it 11-0. Here comes the 0-1. McCoy drives one deep center field. Heading back is Zhao. The park is going to more than keep this one in. The wind not going to play a help to Alex McCoy here with two outs in the fifth. Fort Wayne gets another. It comes across with two down as we head to the bottom half. Tin Caps 11, Colonels nothing here on the Tin Caps Radio Network.
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0: The good times keep rolling for Fort Wayne as we head to the bottom of the fifth inning on this Thursday night in Cedar Rapids. Tin Caps leading the Colonels 11-0. Andy Ockham, the man to my left, Jaden Taylor. Adam Lundy is our studio producer tonight back in the Summit City. 6-7-8 spots due up for the Colonels. Here is Rain Doncone, the first baseman. Carson Montgomery, the starter, goes first pitch slider and plops it right down the heart of the plate for strike one. Monty looking to make it three straight starts of five scoreless innings. The 0-1. A grounder over on the left side. Charging in the shortstop, DeCricio gobbles it up and throws to first for out number one. And talking about Justin, when he came up to the plate in the top of this fifth inning, third game at the high A level, joined the team Tuesday after being called up from single A Lake Elsinore. He's played three different positions. Tuesday night, played the hot corner over at third, was in right field yesterday, and now is at his natural position at shortstop. Swinging away at the first pitch, that's Miguel Briseño lining it just fair down the left field line. That kicks into the corner. McCoy's up with it. He'll fire into second, but Briseño's in there standing with a one-out double. First extra base hit of the evening for the Colonels. They're in business. And Briseño yesterday doubled, so he's got a two-bagger in both games he's played in this series and was the walk-off hero with that sacrifice fly in the bottom of the ninth inning. And Danny DeAndrade now. Montgomery looks back to second. The first pitch is lifted in the air to shallow center. Drawing out initially the second baseman in Oswaldo Linares. Now coming in to make a one-handed catch is Kaysen Wells. Two down here in the bottom of the fifth inning. That's a good way to bounce back after giving up an extra base hit. A lot of one-pitch outs here for Carson Montgomery this evening. If he wants to complete five scoreless, he'll have to get through the second baseman, Jay Thomason. Montgomery peers into Lamar King Jr., agrees on his signs, and comes set. The first offering is low and inside. Thomason, two home runs this month. Began the month strong on May 1st with a little round tripper against West Michigan, and then Sunday on the road at Quad Cities. The 1-0 will have to wait. Montgomery stepping off the back of the rubber. Some bullpen action for Fort Wayne. The right-hander up and moving is Isaiah Lowe. The 1-0 is popped up. Foul territory. Third base side near the Fort Wayne bullpen. Giving chase for Dugo. Sliding. McCoy is unable to make the catch. That would have been one heck of a play by Alex McCoy instead. The count's going to even up. And a ball and a strike. Just joining us, 11 runs, 10 hits, no errors for Fort Wayne. No runs Two hits and an error for Cedar Rapids. The other hit today for the Colonels besides that double just a few minutes ago by Miguel Briseño was an infield single in the third off the bat of leadoff man and shortstop Merrick Houston. The 1-1 is fouled right off the glove of Lamar King Jr. Count now with ball and two strikes. And Thomason drew a walk back in the third. Had that two-run double to get the scoring started in yesterday's game. He's got a hit in three straight after being hitless in his previous four. And the shortstop, DeCriscio working in the back pocket of the runner on second in Briseño. 1-2 from Monty is outside. I mentioned Merrick Houston. He awaits on deck, the top of the order, getting ready for their third trip around here today. Two balls, two strikes, the count. Here it comes. And down to the dirt. Nice block there by Lamar King. I got to wonder how much longer Montgomery has. Is approaching the 75 pitch mark here tonight. That was toss number 73. The payoff pitch is upstairs, ball four. This will draw the pitching coach, Yorman Bizardo, out of the third base dugout. Have a chat with the infield and Carson Montgomery, potentially buying some time as well for Isaiah Lowe to get loose. And fans, a reminder, Tin Caps Baseball is brought to you in part today by Marathon. 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And right-handed hitting shortstop by the way of Merrick Houston climbing in for the Colonels. First pitch, fastball right down the chute for strike one. And Houston, highly regarded prospect, native of College Station, Texas, playing in his 30th game of the campaign tonight. 0-1, popped up sky high, shallow center field. Kaysen Wells lost it under the lights, now having to get a beat on it, slide, and make the catch. Good concentration there for Wells sticking with it, and that will retire the side. Three straight, five scoreless inning starts for Carson Montgomery, stranding a pair in the fifth. To the sixth we go, Fort Wayne 11, Cedar Rapids nothing here on the Tin Caps Radio Network.
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0: 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Jack Costello, the leadoff batter. And it takes a first pitch ball outside. It'll be Costello followed by Tears and Verdugo. 11 runs on 10 hits for these Tin Caps. The 1-0 pitch is popped up left side of the infield, sky high. And drifting out in the shallow left field grass, it'll be the shortstop, Merrick Houston, to make a two-handed catch for out number one.
1: Yeah, Costello staying aggressive. We have seen that all throughout the night for this Fort Wayne lineup. I think you look here, you got a big cushion behind you, but do not let up, right? We've seen sometimes some games have gotten away. Fort Wayne comfortably in the lead, helped out by a great start by Carson Montgomery today. Bare minimum, just keep the offense rolling and see if it can add on to the average.
0: Five scoreless innings for Montgomery, 78 pitches. We'll see if he gets brought back out for the sixth. First pitch to Guevara's Tears, popped up, foul ground. This will find the seats behind the third base dugout, actually off the awning, protecting us here in press row. Pretty cool thing we got to do before the game today. Went down to the Colonel's team store and bought the 2026 first edition, the Midwest League trading cards. There are two per team across the league in that pack as Tears takes ball one. I should say two players per team. And Kavaris is one of those that is featured in the set. We got these last year in South Bend and we saw they were here this year and absolutely needed to grab them. Santos set. The 1-1 is low and inside. And I'm sure I have my parents and family listening back home right now thinking that's the last thing you need is more baseball cards. But this stuff is cool. You know, we get to see not just guys in Fort Wayne, guys across the league, and get their trading cards while they're still in minor league baseball is pretty fun. 2-1 pitch off the plate. Tears, his third three-ball count here tonight.
1: Deason Hill.
0: Yeah, we're
1: running the top of the pack as well.
0: He's going
1: to start on Saturday.
0: Saturday, yeah. And the other player for Fort Wayne is Cash Mayfield. The 3-1 is fouled straight back. Eduardo Tait. Man working behind the plate and saw the new prospect rankings come out across baseball. Tait, a top 50 prospect in the game. He's number 3 in the Twin system. We saw him launch a 425-foot home run on Tuesday. Throwing down the signals now is Tait. For Santos, the payoff pitch is cut on and missed. Breaking ball there, running inside. Tears couldn't get the hands around it. He's down on strikes for out number two.
1: Two walks and a strikeout, right? It's been feast and famine thus far this year for Kavara's Tears. 57% of his plate appearances, either a strikeout, a walk, or an extra base hit. It's kind of all or nothing right now for the Tennessee Volunteer.
0: 15 hits this season for Kavara's. 9 of them have gone for extra bags. Two down, the batter is Rosman Verdugo, and he takes ball one in the dirt. And starter today, Ivan Romero for Cedar Rapids. The longest start the Colonels have gotten in this series, and by far the worst. 9 hits, 10 runs, 9 of which were earned. He walked a pair and struck out 3 of the 22 batters that he faced, as the 1-0 pitch is too tall for Verdugo.
1: Now, it's something crazy to say how good this bullpen has still been, though. For Cedar Rapids, despite so many starters only going a couple of frames.
0: Doogie in the driver's seat, the 2-0 is fouled away.
1: I'm really intrigued in how that is going to affect things when we get to Saturday and Sunday. They're going to need a real good start out of Deason Hill on Saturday. On Sunday, it will be Riley Quick again after a thumb cramp that got him out of the ballgame on Tuesday. But we'll see still if there's some lingering effects.
0: The 2-1 to Verdugo. Is skied in the air, hit pretty well to deep right center. Drifting back is McCombs into the gap, and the right fielder calls off Jow to make the catch and retire the side. It's a 1-2-3 sixth inning for the right-hander in Santos, and Fort Wayne has got their stretch snapped of scoring a run in the last four innings. Bottom half we go. Tin Caps still leading the Colonels 11-0 here on the Tin Caps Radio Network.
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0: First call to the bullpen tonight for Fort Wayne manager Johnny Matthews. He wants the right-hander Isaiah Lowe, and he's going to get him here in this bottom of the sixth inning. Tin Caps 11, Colonels nothing in Game 3 of this six-game series. Lowe quickly to work. His first offering to Eduardo Tait is off the plate. Tait, a couple of flyouts to the center fielder, Cason Wells, 0 for 2 here this evening. The 1-0 from Lowe is cut on and missed. Tait, a couple of extra base hits in this series. Second homer of the month on Tuesday and doubled yesterday as a hit in 8 of his last 10 games. The 1-1 is swung on and missed. Awkward-looking cut. Chasing there out of the zone was Tait.
1: I really like the aggressiveness right here by Isaiah Lowe. Sometimes we'll see him try to deal around the corners with some top prospects. Nobody's going straight after him.
0: Has a two-strike count on Tait. Let's see what he does. Goes to a high fastball, and it's skied to shallow left. It'll be Alex McCoy battling the lights and puts a tight squeeze on that one for out number one. And Carson Montgomery, how about it? Five innings, two hits, no runs, three walks, four strikeouts on 78 pitches. His third straight five-inning start where no runs have come in to score.
1: Yeah, 16 total straight innings without giving up a run right now for Carson Montgomery. He has looked like one of the best starters in this league right now. Just an absolute bulldog and getting the job done each and every single inning.
0: Nadeem Jow, the batter, he takes strike one. Low in the zone, he wasn't thrilled with that call from our home plate umpire. Malik Coleman and Jow, number 23 ranked prospect in the Twin system according to MLB Pipeline. The 0-1 toss is low and outside. And how about this? Catches yesterday, goes out to play center field here today. You do not see that very often in professional baseball. You can see catchers play multiple spots. I mean, Lamar King Jr., Carlos Rodriguez for Fort Wayne will play first, but going from catcher to outfield is a pretty drastic switch. It's the 1-1 slider just outside.
1: Now, to showcase the athleticism, though, I think is the bare minimum. You'll see sometimes college catchers go to be outfielders, but it's mainly corner outfielders that you'll see. Jacob Campbell is an example last year for Fort Wayne, but rarely you see them maining the center field spot.
0: Another slider on a 2-1. It's down in the dirt. And Jow now ahead at 3 balls and a strike. Had a real nice end to April and beginning to May for Jow. Four straight multi-hit games spanning from April 29th to May 2nd. And looking to carry that over into this series. 3-1 pitch, smacked on the ground to short. And hauled in by DeCrisio. Will throw to first to beat him by two steps. Two up, two down for Isaiah Lowe in the bottom of the sixth.
1: And especially in a game like this, I think you're really happy with, again, Lowe staying attacking, right? You're out by 11. Just go straight after a guy. Don't try to be too pretty or be too cute on the outer edges. That at times has been the issue for him, not going after hitters early in the counts.
0: Looking for a 1-2-3-6. Then the man in his way right now is Jaime Ferrer. A lot of power in that right-handed bat. First pitch, fouled off. Continually mentioning his 9 home runs on a torrid stretch to begin 2026. Infield playing him straight up with the exception of the second baseman Oswaldo Linares nearly up the middle. 0-1 slider, big swing and a miss there by Ferrer. Count nothing and two.
1: Yeah, he wanted to send that one out of the street beyond left field right there. And I think ended up going to a no in the back of his head because he didn't fully get the backswing on the end of it. Just too much there.
0: No balls, two strikes, two outs, the base is empty. The kick and the pitch. In there, strike three. Slider on the inside corner. Ferrer not thrilled with the home plate umpire Malik Coleman, but it's a 1-2-3, bottom of the sixth inning for Isaiah Lowe. Two-thirds of the way home here at Veterans Memorial Stadium on this beautiful Thursday night. We head to the seventh. Jaden Taylor will take you the rest of the way here on the Tin Caps Radio Network.
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1: We head to the back third. Fort Wayne up big. Looking to cut down this five-game winning streak by the Cedar Rapids. Colonels in eight straight here at Veterans Memorial Stadium. It's 11-0 Fort Wayne as we move along to the seventh. Second baseman Oswald Linara steps up to the dish. First offering is caught and missed. First strike number one. Breaking ball at the top of the zone as Nolan Santos returns for another inning of work out of the bullpen. His third full clean frame for the right-hander after coming in to mop things down in the fourth. 0-1, Linara slips it out towards right center field. It'll be a tough play for Combs. The right fielder coming in. He dives, can't make the catch. Linara up on a first. McCombs, another heck of an effort to try to get to a ball, but unable to haul it in, and a leadoff knock for Lina.
0: Back-to-back multi-hit games for Oswaldo Linares. This has been awesome to see him kind of turn a page and turn the corner this year. Played in 37 games for Fort Wayne a season ago. Went up, played around a dozen for AA San Antonio to close out the campaign. Assigned here to begin 2026, and he's made the most of his opportunities that he's had on a weekly basis.
1: So now to the nine spot, center fielder Kaysen Wells. Righty on lefty. Here for the center fielder. First pitch. Flared up the middle. One hop to the shortstop, Houston. Runs on to second. One throw on to first in time for the twin killing. So right after Linares with a base, not Kaysen Wells, is retired for the first time today.
0: First pitch swinging. Very aggressive. It's the continued mantra and theme for this squad. Don't mind the cut there from Kaysen. Don't mind where it went. It was just shifted perfectly up the middle, and you tip your cap to the performance analyst and the coaching staff and the Colonels dugout down the first baseline.
1: Just the second time this year Kaysen Wells has been in the nine hole. First time in exactly a month. Played in the nine spot on April 14th against Lake County. Justin DiCrisio getting his second start at the top of the card. He takes outside for ball number one. Thus far, the line for Wells in the nine hole this year, he's a combined 5-for-7 with four different singles, also that double and a couple of RBI. 1-0 up and in. It's two balls and a strike on DiCrisio. So for a guy who has been penned in the top of the card 26 different times, he has led things off. Might not work too poorly for Matthews to switch things up a bit and see if Wells can be that secondary leadoff man. 2-0. DiCrisio takes low. And it's three balls and a strike. A shortstop out of NC State. Has been on twice today. Not a base hit. Reached on a fielder's choice in the second. That was an RBI as well. He was hit in the fifth. 3-0 from Santos. Fastball, outer edge. And back in the count is the right-hander. There's some action in the Cedar Rapids bullpen right now. A couple guys stretching. Nobody throwing quite yet. Santos is 3-1. DeCrisio rips it down left field line and foul. There's about 30 kids on the berm down left field side. A wide net about 20 feet high. And even with that, a couple of kids are going to run after it and see if they can get a free baseball.
8: Yeah, C.J. Widger threw a foul ball up to them a few innings ago, and you would have thought the most valuable thing ever was tossed in that swarm.
1: Nobody on, two outs. Here's a 3-2 pitch. DeCrisio takes outside for ball four. Third time on today for the man at the top of the card for Fort Wayne.
8: Yeah, just a guy who's perfect table setter, tone setter at the top of this order. Creates a good problem for Johnny Matthews and the staff when trying to assemble the lineup card when you have guys like DeCrisio and Wells. I think they work perfectly in the 1 and 9 spots, and you can keep those interchangeable.
1: And they pretty much kept Zach Evans in the 2 spot for the most times this season. 12 different times he's been in the 2 spot. First pitch popped up right side, foul territory. Ron Cohn is underneath it, right near the dugout. He makes the catch. Off the bat, looked like it was going to tail towards the seats. The wind pushes it back in. Don Cohn makes the catch, and we head to the seventh inning stretch, brought to you by J.D. Keene Heating and Air. Fort Wayne 11, Cedar Rapids nothing, here in the Tin Caps Radio Network.
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1: Out of the seven-inning stretch brought to you by J.D. Kuhn Heating and Air. It's been a beautiful night for baseball here in Cedar Rapids, Iowa. And Fort Wayne has been letting it rain. 11 runs on 11 hits here tonight. And lead 11-0 in the bottom half of the seventh. Jacob McCombs, the left-handed bat, goes out with the first pitch. Pops it up. And fouls it left side. Could be a playable one here for Lamar King Jr. He dives. It's in and out of the glove. Off the bat, it looked like it was going to head out of the seats with ease. The entirety of the third base dugout of Fort Wayne thought so, too. But the wind howling out towards left field right now pushed it back into playable territory, and King unable to haul it in.
8: Yeah, just a great effort by Lamar. But honestly, I'm going to tap that on Rosemond Verdugo. That's his play that he needs to make. He's got the better view on it. He's coming in. King, it's kind of over his back, over his shoulder. He had the better view of it there, just didn't get to the spot in time.
1: And Rosemond is playing very far off the third base bag. They're playing McCombs, the left-hand hitting right fielder, far to the pole side. Doogie's pretty much in the 5-6 hole right now. Nobody on, nobody out. The 0-1 pitch, it's up and away. A right-hander warming up in the Cedar Rapids bullpen. Things quiet right now for Fort Wayne after 3 up and 3 down. In the sixth inning for Isaiah Lowe. Fly out, strike out, and a ground out. 1-2-3 on the 2, 3, and 4 spots of the order. 1-1, hard ground ball right side, and foul. And Fort Wayne, the largest lead they have had in a game this season. They've won a pair of ball games this year by 5. This one, 11-run lead after runs in each of the second all the way through the fifth. 1-2. McCombs takes on the inner half. They got him looking. Back-to-back strikeouts for Isaiah Lowe. And, man, when he's been in these piggyback roles this season, he's been the best we've seen him in 2 years.
8: It's all about mentality for him. And honestly, a big key is working in a clean slate. Helps when you're up by 11, right? It kind of frees the mind. You don't have to worry about being perfect. You can afford to make a couple of mistakes. And being a bit looser out there sometimes leads to better results.
1: Four up, four down. Here with the first baseman, Rain Doncombe. 0 for 2 today. And he takes inside for ball number one. It's number 32, Adam Felinski, warming up in the bullpen. 6'3", 221-pound right-hander from Howell, Michigan. It'll be his series debut if he comes into this one in the eighth. 1-0. Doncombe takes inside. And Fort Wayne holds on here. What a win this is going to be for the Caps. Finally slowing down, the hottest team in the Midwest League right now. Five straight wins for Cedar Rapids after a pair of one-run wins to start this series. 2-0 line shot into center field. That'll get down for a base hit. And Doncombe, after a pair of knocks in the series opener, gets his first here in the seventh.
8: Just the third hit of the night for Cedar Rapids. And between Montgomery and Lowe, they've done a great job keeping the Colonels at bay after they've been finding gaps pretty frequently in the opening two games of this series. Isaiah still just one pitch away from facing the minimum and getting out of the seventh if he can get a ground ball here off the bat of Miguel Briseño.
1: Carson Montgomery, what a day today. Five innings of scoreless baseball, third straight outing, he's done that. Struck out four and compared to three walks. First offering, it's inside to Miguel Briseño. Montgomery, the ERA now down to 1.33 for the Florida State Products. Dominant day once again. 1-0, Briseño gets underneath it, skies it deep down left field line. Alex McCoy lost it for a minute, now finds it. He's underneath it right in front of the warning track and makes the catch. That was a scary one to get into the jet stream in left field, but nonetheless, it's out number two.
8: Yeah, between the sun in the beginning of the game and now the lights after the sun has gone down, it's been tough for our six outfielders. McCoy, Wells, and Tears for Fort Wayne. Ferrer, Jow, and McCombs for Cedar Rapids. Credit him for being able to stick with it. And a key second out there for Isaiah Lowe.
1: And on top of that, there was some lightning that was far off in the distance down that left field side. There's a big surge about 45 minutes north of here. Doesn't look like it's going to hit the ballpark, but it's affecting Waterloo about 35 miles north here of Cedar Rapids. Danny Andrade is the batter. He takes inside for a ball. 0 for 2 today. Strikeout as well as a flyout, both against Montgomery. Base is low for the first time, and on a 1-0, he takes low in the dirt as the ball slightly skids away from King, but no movement by Doncombe.
8: I mentioned Waterloo. Shout out the Waterloo Bucks, Northwoods League. Got to get our Northwoods shout-outs when we can.
1: I was kind of quick to notice the front office table just back behind here in the press box. They actually have the little flip schedules for the Waterloo Bucks over there on that side. 2-0, low and outside, and low down three balls and no count. You look here for the right-hander and trying to bounce back after a tough performance this past Sunday. Gave up a big lead for Fort Wayne in the final two frames. 3-0, up and inside, right on the inner edge, and it's three balls and a strike. Kind of fun to see the pocket schedules for the Bucks, who start off their season 2 weeks, actually, from this week, and going right at the end of May. 3-1, up and inside, ball four. Pair of base runners here for this group and the Colonels today. We've not seen them with much traffic this evening. There's two other times that they had multiple men on here this evening. It was a walk and a single back-to-back with two outs in the third against Montgomery. Carson also gave up a double and a walk in the fifth. And thus far, Fort Wayne's been able to pitch the shutout here into the seventh inning.
8: Yeah, we'll see how Lowe handles the traffic. Once again, very low stakes in the situation. 11-0 the score. I think at this point you can kind of work on things and try to execute in certain spots. But still, it's important for him. Hey, how do you handle two on, two out? Can this be a situation you work out?
1: Jay Thomason, the 17th round pick in 2024 out of Air Force. Second baseman steps up with two walks today. Goes down to the first pitch, flies it right back near here. And it went off the canopy, and I think that hit our mic right behind home plate. So that was a fun one there.
8: Hey, credit the clamp. It held on.
1: That was worth the $15 on Amazon, Andy. That's why you go to the good stuff. A one pitch from Lowe. Line shot down the right field line. This is going to get down. And three hop up against the wall. Don Cohn will come in. DeAndrade around third. Throw will go up on a third. And it's a two-run triple for Jay Thomason. Second straight ball game with a two-run extra base hit. The shutout is gone for Fort Wayne. It's 11-2.
8: Yeah, a pitch Zay would like to have back in a part of the zone. Credit Thompson for getting his hands around it. And fortunately, Kavaris Tears had some trouble with it once it got to the fence, which

0: this weekend. He's been way better against right-handed pitching this year than southpaws. 2-0 pitch outside and low. You can see some visible frustration on his face out there. Kind of whipped his fingers a little bit after not getting a pitch he wanted that time.
1: And now he's calling time to field umpire Parker Powell. Going to retie that left cleat. And this has been the thing for Isaiah, just locking in and getting that third out. Many times this season, he's been so quick to get the first two in a frame, it's just about finishing the job.
0: And it was the 10th inning on Sunday that got away from him. And that series finale up against Beloit. 3-0, it's in there, called a strike. Two-run shot by Starlin Cabo was the difference. And then everything went away from there. Free pass to Brandon Compton. He got all the way around to score on a pair of wild pitches. 3-1, lifted out towards shallow right field. Tears will chase in. Out goes the second baseman, Linares. Tears will call him off and make the catch. Cedar Rapids gets on the board. A two-run triple by Jay Thomason. Already four RBI in his last two ball games. Shutout is gone, but Fort Wayne still leading by nine. 11-2 Tin Caps as we move here to the eighth on the Tin Caps Radio Network.
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3: From the heart of downtown Fort Wayne to across the heartland, this is Tin Caps Baseball. Caps on.
0: Fort Wayne leading by nine. The shutout is gone after a two-run triple by Jade Thomason in the home half of the seventh. The Tin Caps looking to end this winning streak for the Cedar Rapids Colonels. Move along to the 8th, Fort Wayne 11, Cedar Rapids 2. Lamar King Jr. steps in, first pitch swinging once more, and he fouls it off the leg of Eduardo Tai. New arm on the bump for the Cedar Rapids Colonels and Brian Myers' squad. It's Adam Valensky, number 32, the right-hander out of Howell, Michigan, was a non-drafted free agent signee out of Troy. Last year played for Fort Myers, first season here with Cedar Rapids. 0-1, King takes low and in the dirts. And it's even at a ball and a strike. King, another great day today. A pair of singles, also an RBI, helped out on a little squibber to the right side back in the fifth inning as the on-base streak continues to rise. There's the 1-1 from Valensky as King cuts and misses. 25 straight games now on base for Lamar King Jr. That is the most for a Tin Cap since Fort Wayne moved to High A in 2021. Last time Fort Wayne had a player that reached in 26 straight games was Dwanya Williams Sutton in 2019. 1-2 pitch. It's outside. You heard the oohs and ahs from a lot of the fans in the stands. That was a massive lightning strike that was maybe 5 to 7 miles northwest of here. Back down the left field corner. Now, even at 2-2, this ball game continues as King rolls one very much in the same spot he did a couple innings ago. Over the second baseman, Jay Thomason, he picks it up and throws to first.
1: Yeah, thankfully we aren't in the Little League travel ball high school days where any sight of lightning, everyone's off the field. In that regard, that was a pretty big strike, though, as we just see another one well beyond the center field wall.
0: Now, it is some severe thunderstorms about 30 to 45 minutes north of here in Waterloo at the moment. And It's pouring down right there, at least from what we see on

0: radar. And now it brings up Alex McCoy with one gone. Fastball, just high, 97 there with a heater from Felinski.
1: Yeah, a little different velocity from what they saw in Romero, the starter, and Santos out of the bullpen. And I think everyone in the Cedar Rapids dugout is extremely thankful for Nolan Santos today.
0: 1-0, another fastball at 96. Rear back that time on the heater. Santos, great day today to come in and mop up a really tough spot. 3 2/3 innings of work. His day is done. Allowed 2 hits, 1 run. He walked 3 and struck out 3. 1-1 pitch. McCoy takes low and in. So another pitching change here for Brian Meyer. 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Labor Olmedo still warming up for Fort Wayne. 2-1 toss. McCoy takes outside. Thought about pulling the trigger, but did not. We'll see how much is left in the tank for the rest of this bullpen for Cedar Rapids throughout the week. They probably got two guys that are not going to appear at least maybe even one more inning in the final 3 days of this one. 3-1, fouled off. McCoy just underneath it. Hits the awning square and comes right back onto the playing field. Count now full. McCoy has had a heck of a day today. Back-to-back ball games with a home run. A go-ahead two-run shot the other way yesterday in the eighth. Three-run shot here this evening in the fourth. Pow pitch. Up and in, but called strike 3. McCoy cannot believe it. Just a massive smirk on his face and a long conversation with Malik Coleman behind the dish. That was not a strike. These two continue to go after it. And McCoy going to head back to the dugout.
1: Yeah, Jerry Downs as well had a few words. I mean, thankfully it's an 11-2 game, but still, you know, guys are they're looking to keep their numbers up and compete and do the best they can for this group and for themselves, and that's just not the way that should have gone.
0: Yeah, Jack Costello now with two gone. Takes the first pitch, outer edge, for a strike. Coleman's zone has been, let's just say, questionable across these last couple of weeks. Fort Wayne has taken exception to a couple of his calls thus far this series. 0-1. Fastball, outer edge. It's nothing in two. Costello, another base hit today. Infield single. It was a hot shot on the ground that got away from Danny DeAndrade. Back in the second, that started off that big rally for Fort Wayne. 5 runs on 5 hits. They sent all 9 men into the dish. 0-2. Got him swinging. Firing it in at 98. You can hear the pop of the glove right there from Adam Felinski. 1-2-3 go the Caps in the eighth. They're 6 outs away from ending up this winning streak for Cedar Rapids. Fort Wayne 11, Colonels 2 here on the Tin Caps Radio Network.
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0: Tin Caps up big on the road here in Cedar Rapids, Iowa. 11-2 the score, Fort Wayne in front. And they're 6 outs away from taking home their first win of this series. Claver Olmedo, new into the ballgame. His first offering, this is high, to Eduardo Taid. Another pitching change for Jonathan Matthews in company after two innings of work for Isaiah Lowe. Another change here to Olmedo. On the 1-0, Tite lifts it in the air. Left side, foul ground. Near the third base dugout goes Rosemond Verdugo. The third baseman leads over the rail. Did he make the catch? Yes, he did. Rosemond Verdugo putting his face away from the baseball. Kind of no-look grab over the heart of that railing. And it's out number one.
1: Yeah, trying to do not exactly the same extent, but his best Jose Sanabria impression from last season when he went tumbling into the third base dugout back at Parkview Field. I believe it's been almost a year since that play was made, and great way to get out number one for Kleber.
0: Right, one gone for Hadeem Jow as center fielder. Takes high and tight for a ball. Another pitching change brought to you by Shaw Law, Fort Wayne's injury attorneys. We'll see if they'll have Kleber try to end off this ball game, a guy who has gone multiple innings. 1-0 pitch. Jow takes a fastball right at the top of the zone. Olmedo this season, thus far, he's had five different appearances where he's gotten at least two innings of work, seven of which at least an inning in the third. On the ground, up the middle, moving to his left is DeCriscio. The shortstop picks it up and throws on to first. Two away here in the eighth.
1: Yeah, just pounding the zone, right? That's the thing to think about for the bullpen at this point. Obviously, guys want to work on some things, and that's natural as well. But at the same time, also kind of in the business to win some ball games and up nine late. You pound the zone, let your defense go to work.
0: And Olmedo and Lowe, the two arms here today, are the two that gave up the win pretty much on Sunday up against Beloit. So in a different spot, much more comfortable this evening. First offering called a strike to Jaime Ferrer. For the left fielder today, not much going. 0 for 3 with a pair of strikeouts. Almeida working quickly. Here's the 0-1. Breaking ball in the dirt and a massive flash of lightning. This came on beyond left center field wall. That was huge and got some more oohs and ahs out of this crowd. 1-1 pitch. Ferrer, slow roller, third base side. This will go foul. And another one out in right center.
1: And thankfully, I thought at first that may have gotten a piece of his bat coming through of Lamar King's glove. I was worried catcher interference is going to be called just based on how far back in the right-handed batter's box Ferrer steps.
0: Yeah, that right back foot pretty much on the white chalk. He's got an open stance. 1-2 pitch. On the ground over to shore. Justin DeCriscio getting his name known well today. He throws on a first and retires the side. Three up, three down for Olmedo in the eighth. Fort Wayne's three outs away from the first win of this series. You're listening to the Tin Caps Radio Network.
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0: Rolling along to the ninth. Fort Wayne leading 11-2 on the Cedar Rapids Colonels. Back-to-back seasons, these two teams meeting here at Veterans Memorial Stadium. For that, these two teams hadn't met since 2018. Gavaris Tears lead things off in the ninth. First pitch, cut on and missed. By the former Tennessee Volunteer. Two walks and a strikeout tonight with the Padres' number 26 prospect. And Falinski returns to the mound. His 0-1 is outside. Back with a fastball again. He's got two different fastballs to work with for the right-hander. Heater that's gone up to 98. Also a sinker that's been in the low 90s as well. There's the 0-1 pitch. Check that, rather the 1-1. He's up and away for a ball. 98 miles an hour was the fastball to ring up Jack Costello. Back this past inning. Three up and three down into the pen for Filinski, who's coming off of a really tough performance. 2-1. Got him swinging. 91 on the outer edge. And Tears couldn't catch up.
1: He's got the occasional problem of pulling off a bit, right, when he finished three. Talked about earlier with his hips, and that was the case there with that swing and miss.
0: I'm trying to keep the front shoulders through and the hips closed off as much as possible. What will he do here in the 2-2? Breaking ball, low and inside. And Filinski, just two performances thus far here with Cedar Rapids. Last time out, 2 1/3 innings of work. Gave up 5 earned runs on 6 hits, including a long ball. Here's the payoff pitch. Way inside. Fastball at 97, and Sears has his third walk of the day and 19th of the campaign.
1: Yeah, he went through a stretch in the opening couple of weeks of the season where it seemed like he walked every game, or he had a stretch where he walked in 10 of 11 games. He does a really good job at generating three ball counts, getting things deeper when facing especially bullpen arms more than anything, and he's been patient and has been rewarded with it today.
0: Another full count work. All three of his walks have been on full count pitches. Rosemond Verdugo steps up and takes a fastball high and tight. That's not a comfortable at-bat facing Adam Filinski right now. 6'3", 221 pounds. 23-year-old is just massive out there on the bump. He looks in. He's got his pitch. And comes Sell. Black glove at the back hip. 1-0 pitch. Outside. And it's on the edge. And for a strike. Fort Wayne, 11 runs on 11 hits today with no errors. Cedar Rapids, 2 runs on 4 hits, 1 defensive blemish. Their only runs today, a 2-run triple by Jay Thomason in the 7th. 1-1. Verdugo does an offer out a strike right at the top of the zone. Southpaw warming up in the Fort Wayne stable. Looks like Igor Heel might come out for the bottom half of this 9th inning. The Tin Caps leading by 9. Runner at first, nobody out. The 1-2, got him swinging. 96 at the bottom of the zone, and Verdugo goes down on strike for the second time today.
1: He's got blow-by-you type fastball stuff. 98 when he reared back to punch out Costello to end the 8th inning. He can really go back and get it.
0: A third strikeout now among 5 batters phased for Adam Filinski. Now, surprised nobody picked this guy up. Out of Troy, had to really climb his way in professional baseball. Oswaldo Linares now does an offer out a fastball that just misses above the zone. And started off his career at Eastern Michigan. That's out in Ypsilanti, just northwest of Detroit. He missed all the 2024 season due to injury after beginning his actual college career at D2 Ashland. 1-0, outer edge. It's called a strike at 96. A couple years at Ashland, Eastern Michigan for 3 seasons, including 1 year where he was on the shelf, had his grad year at Troy, with an ERA just south of 6 there. 1-1, line shot out towards left field. There's a pushback for Rare, right for the wall. He hauls it in. Sears has to trot back to first. Linares got a good piece of that one. He's seen a couple of great barrels today.
1: He's just the entirety of counts. He's working counts that favor him. He's seen the ball really well, and his timing is probably the best I've ever seen from him.
0: I got to be really impressed by Oswaldo Linares right now. Again, probably the third catcher of 3 on this roster, but he has found a way to make his name known in the lineup, whether he's going to go play second base, something he hadn't really done a whole lot before coming here to Fort Wayne. Or being solid behind the dish as well. First over to Kaysen Wells. Lifted foul and out of play. Kaysen again just in the 9 spot for the second time here this year. And he's thrived when he's been in the 9 spot of the order. Flip things over to the top for Justin DeCriscio. 3 different times already today. That one pitch. Fastball, outer edge. 96 for strike 2. You can just hear the pop of the glove. It is extra heat from the right-hander, Filinski. He started off this season in single-A Fort Myers after being signed just this past offseason. Looked good down there. They promoted him after 9 appearances, starting off May here with the group in Cedar Rapids. The 0-2 toss. Wells lifts it left side, possibly foul territory. Long run for Jaime for a left fielder. Nearly gets there, gets in and out of the glove as he, in fact, drops the glove. A long run near the bullpen of Fort Wayne down that left field line. Ferrer, it seemed like he nearly had it into his glove, but simply lost the mitt as it dropped down on the warning track.
1: Yeah, I can't say I've seen that a whole lot. Already, we've had a couple of instances of things this week where I can't say you've seen it much or at all in this series. It's why you love baseball so much. You learn something or see something different and new every day at the yard.
0: Yeah, the drop third looking strike yesterday was one thing that I had not seen before. A couple of plays these last 2 weeks have definitely been interesting and always something you see new at the yard. Nothing at two here in Wells. Here's the pitch. Got him swinging. Chased after a 92-mile-an-hour fastball as Wells will head back to the dugout. Fort Wayne 11, Cedar Rapids 2, Tin Caps 3 outs away from taking home game 3 of this series. We'll be right back on the Tin Caps Radio Network.
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0: Heading to the bottom half of the ninth inning here on the road in Cedar Rapids, Iowa. Fort Wayne hoping to snap a three-game skid and take down the Cedar Rapids Colonels with three outs on their back. They're leading 11-2, 11 runs on 11 hits. No errors for Fort Wayne. Cedar Rapids, two runs on four hits with no defensive blemishes. Jacob McCombs, the right fielder, going to lead things off here in the ninth. First offering, it's a breaking ball. That catches the outer third. Kleber Olmedo, his day is done. Three up, three down in the eighth. And now moving to the southpaw, Igor Heel for manager Jonathan Matthews. He looks in, closed off stance, comes home with the 0-1, and misses outside. The pitching change for Fort Wayne, as always brought to you by Shaw Law, Fort Wayne's injury attorneys. He also have been the best lefties on this roster thus far this year, as the 1-1. McCombs cuts and misses. There's that changeup that is ever so disgusting.
1: It's a great change of pace pitch. It plays really well in these lefty-on-lefty battles.
0: Great pitch makes for the southpaw. Quick pitch here. Nearly up and in and hit him. Igor Heel, we've seen that a couple of times this year. In fact, he's been called with a balk on it one time where he found himself ahead in the count and then quickly back on the bump and goes in barely an instant. Nobody on, nobody out. The 2-2 to McCombs. Is fouled away. Thus far this year, 11th appearance of the campaign for Heel, 2-0 this season with one save in one opportunity. Not a save spot tonight with a 9-run cushion. He's been solid this year in ERA, 2.57. Break even here to the right fielder. Up and in, lifted towards shallow center. Out goes DeCrisio. The shortstop calls everybody off and makes the grab. Five straight retire with his Fort Wayne bullpen. They're two outs away from a 9-run win.
1: Yeah, just continuing to pound the zone. Heel did a great job getting ahead and delivering the final blow as well in that battle.
0: All right, now to the first baseman in Rain Doncone. A single and a run scored back in the seventh. Hale's first offering. And the Durr went back to the breaking ball, and Hale will quickly carve out a little bit of a divot in that mound. Didn't quite feel the footing on that one. Fort Wayne's pitching has been great today. Carson Montgomery, another just wondrous start for the Florida State Products. 1-0. Donko lifts it high in the air, way foul down the left field side. And that ball was absolutely torched, and he'll definitely going to want to throw something else on his next offering to the first baseman.
1: Yeah, a couple of youngsters chasing after that one. I don't even know if that ball's in the yard still.
0: And lefty on righty here as the 1-1. Just off the outer edge. Not a bad pitch, but that's by maybe a ball and a half. He'll also one of the guys that we talked about with Jack Costello. The timetable kind of working against him right now. Hoping to move up quickly. 2-1. Don Cohn lifts it foul. He'll 25 years old. Turned 25 just before the season started on March 25th. First season here at the high A level for the Maracay Venezuelan native. Next offering, 2-2 high. And the count full. He went back to the quick pitch. We got McCombs to pop out last batter. What does he do here with Don Cohn? Payoff pitch. Just low. They appeal down to first. Don Cohn did not go around. And it's a one-out base runner. Looking towards tomorrow, another 7:35 p.m. first pitch on the East Coast, 6:35 local. We get going. 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At 7:15 Eastern, 6:15 Central here at Cedar Rapids, Iowa. Cash Mayfield going to be making the start, a 1.82 ERA this year for the Fort Wayne Ace. Miguel Briseño is the batter, and first pitch high for a ball. He'll take on right-hander Michael Ross. Been up and down stint for Ross this year, but he's been one of the best starting arms for this group behind Eli Jones. 1-0 from Heel. Briseño takes a breaking ball low. And then we'll see on Saturday, back to another night game, 7:35 on the East Coast. Abraham Parham making the start against the current A's for the Cedar Rapids squad. 2-0 at the top rail. It's 2-1. Dayson Hill has been great this year. The last couple performances have not quite been his best, but one of the top prospects in this system, hoping to showcase why he's one of the best here in the Twins org. 2-1 offering. And Briseño on the ground, third base side. That's a fair ball. Down the left field corner. This is good all the way to the left field wall. Up on the third goes Don Cohn. He's going to the wave around to score. RBI double by Miguel Briseño, his second two-bagger of the ball game. And it's 11-3.
1: Yeah, there's one guy who's seeing the caps well. It's Briseño. Didn't play in the opener. Now has three doubles in this series. And just trying to get any bit of life and create some positive momentum for the Cardinals order heading into game 4 of the series tomorrow.
0: Yeah, three doubles plus that sack fly to walk it off yesterday. Briseño has had not a ton of options to really play this year, and he's made the most of it. Dandy Andrade is a third baseman. First pitch swing, lifted foul, and out of play. Briseño is an odd case, primarily a shortstop the early point of his career. If you look at the shortstops on this roster, first-round pick last year, Merrick Houston, and Brennan Whitaker, a guy who played 122 games last year. He's been one of the best bats here in the month of May. That one pitch got him swinging. There's the changeup for a strike. But again, looking at Briseño, this is just his 18th game this season, but he's batting over .320 across that stretch. He's played nearly every game in the outfield this year, as well as a couple stints like tonight as the designated hitter. 0-2 pitch to DeAndrade. Lifted out towards deep right field. Coming in towards the line is Kavarez. Tears underneath it and makes the grab. Fort Wayne and out away from locking this one down.
1: Yeah, and once again, just light contact. Not trying to just avoid barrels at this point for Heel after that one was roped from Briseño. One out away. Now let's get out of here with the first win of this series.
0: Fort Wayne has not won by more than 5 runs in a game this season. This is looking for their largest margin of victory here on the campaign. Still in front of Igor Heel is left-handed hitting second baseman Jay Thomason. First pitch goes after it, tips it back into the glove Lamar King Jr. Thomason's been great today. A pair of full count walks. Also, the first runs of the ball game with a two-run triple down to the right field corner back in the seventh. And the Fort Wayne was pitching a shutout through six between Montgomery and the first inning out of Isaiah Lowe. Runner at second after the RBI double by Briseño here with two outs. The 0-1 pitch. Outside, it's even. And come along tomorrow, Cash Mayfield getting the start for the Caps, his sixth of the season for the Padres' number four prospect. A fun one to watch. Hoping that he can dominate once again and possibly even up this series. 1-1 on the ground right side. There's the first baseman, Costello. He backpicks it, throws it on to first, just in time. There to the bag. Igor Heel steps on first base, and this ball game is over. An offensive onslaught across the first five innings of this one here tonight. 11 runs on 11 hits for the Caps in the first five innings, and that's all they would need. 11-3 the final score on this Thursday night. Thank you for performance by Carson Montgomery, his third straight five-inning scoreless outing. He's not allowed to run in his last 16 straight. 11 runs and 11 hits for Fort Wayne. Cedar Rapids, 3 runs on 5 hits and 1 defensive blemish. Fort Wayne able to knock down the 3-game stint and wipe away this 5-game winning streak here for the Cedar Rapids Colonels. Eddie Atkin will break everything down. Fort Wayne, an 8-run win on the road. Tin Caps postgame show is next right here on the Tin Caps Radio Network.
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21: 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It's time for a recap with the Tin Caps postgame show.
1: Fort Wayne came out swinging here in this Thursday night throwdown from Veterans Memorial Stadium in an 11-3 victory over the Cedar Rapids Colonels, snapping a 3-game losing streak and getting their first win of this series on the road. Andy Ockham alongside Jaden Taylor, Tin Caps postgame show. Here in the middle match of this series, Adam Lundy, our studio producer, back in the Summit City. Jaden, a couple of big frames for Fort Wayne here this evening after yesterday leaving 17 on the bases. In terms of setting franchise marks, that's certainly not a bright spot. They came around today. Every opportunity that was presented their way in the first five frames, they cashed in on.
0: Yeah, they attacked early, and they hunted fastballs all throughout the day. That has been the mantra of this Padres system and for this Fort Wayne team, and man, did they connect. It really seemed like they were just frustrated with the way yesterday played out and took out all their aggression in the first five innings today.
1: Let's just dive right into it, why don't we, because we have a lot to go through in terms of the scoring and how everything got done here in this one. The Caps offensively went down 1-2-3 in the top of the first, but they would then proceed to score at least one run in the next four innings. All nine batters to the plate in the second, five runs scored, and let's just listen to how they all broke down.
0: There's the 2-1 pitch. On the ground, up the middle. That swings into center field. Costello around third. He's going to come home to score. Tears up on the throw. Is not in time.
2: Rosemont Verdugo comes through. Fort Wayne tough so many times just yesterday. Could not come through in these spots. He drives one up the middle, and it's 1-0 Fort Wayne. Here's a 1-0. On the ground, right side, that squeaks through into right field, and this will score another run. Four straight games of the base hit for Oswaldo Linares, and it's 2-0 here in the second for Fort Wayne. First offering, left-handed bat rolls it up the middle. That's going to squeak through into center field. Verdugo up on a third. He's getting the wave around. He'll come home to score. Linares up on a third, and Fort Wayne a crooked number here in the second. On the ground, on the ground, on the ground. Three straight singles, and Fort Wayne leads by three. Four separate times. 1-0 on the ground over to second. Pick it up is Thomason. Flip on to second there for one. The relay back to first. Gets in and out of the glove of Doncone. And this inning continues. Could have had a 4-6-3 twin killing to round out this rally. Not going to be the case. Verdugo and Linares come home to score in these last two plays, and it's 4-0 Fort Wayne here in the second. 1-1 to Evans. In the air, tailing towards deep right center field. Backing up McCombs into the gap. Leaping, he can't make the catch. Just gets off the end of the glove. Around third, coming home to score is Wells. And man, Fort Wayne continues the clobber here in the second. An RBI double by Zach Evans, and it's 5-0.
1: Five runs on five hits. RBI singles for Rosemond Verdugo, Oswaldo Linares, Cason Wells. That fielder's choice off the bat of Justin Acricio scored run number four, and then an extra base hit, Zach Evans, serving as the DH tonight for Fort Wayne, continuing to swing a hot stick. As we move on to the third inning, obviously Fort Wayne bringing in another. Mentioned they scored at least one run in innings two through five, doing so in that third inning. An error committed, a costly one off the bat of Rosemond Verdugo. The leadoff walk of Alex McCoy came around to score. The defense, really the key in the first six innings, and we're going to give Carson Montgomery his flowers after we go through the scoring. But a web gem, Cason Wells, a robbery of extra bases in the gap to keep it scoreless on the Cedar Rapids end.
2: He's got two on here with two out. As the 0-1 pitch. Lifted out towards left center field. This is going to push back Wells into the gap. Deepest part of the park. He's underneath it. Makes the catch and crashes into the wall. Cason Wells covering ground like a gazelle. What a play by Cason Wells to round out this third and take away a run.
1: An absolute robbery. Wells, one of the quickest guys, if not the quickest guy on this roster. And it's a luxury having him cover gaps and play center field here in Fort Wayne on a nightly basis. The five-run second inning, not the biggest inning, or was the biggest, not just the only inning, where Fort Wayne came around to score plenty and often. The fourth frame offensively. Eight batters to the plate, RBI single from Zach Evans, and Alex McCoy, a big swing of the bat as well.
4: The first pitch, bouncer through the left side for a base hit. Who needs a fly ball when you can just drive it in yourself? Zach Evans continues to swing a red-hot bat in his second hit. In as many at-bats, it's 7-0 Fort Wayne. The 1-0 pitch is hit high in the air, deep left field. Back is rare. He looks up. This ball is gone. Back-to-back games with a home run for Alex McCoy. And the Tin Caps keep pouring on. It is 10-0.
1: And no doubt for Alex McCoy, after being in a rut entering this series, a three-hit game yesterday, reaches base twice, and has a round tripper in the fourth inning in this one. The final run for Fort Wayne would come across in the fifth on an RBI infield single off the bat of Lamar King Jr.
4: And on base percentage, broken bat, slow roller right side, all the way over to second baseman Thomason, but it gets under his glove. Wells scores. Up to third is Evans. Another defensive miscue here for the Colonels tonight. It is 11-0 Fort Wayne.
1: Another multi-hit game for Lamar King Jr. Had a single and scored on that McCoy home run in the fourth. That RBI infield knock in the fifth. He has now reached base in 25 straight games. The first time a Tin Cap has done so since Augustine Ruiz did so in the 2021 campaign. That was all the scoring for Fort Wayne. They got their 11 runs in innings 2 through 5. They went scoreless in the final four. Cedar Rapids got on the board in the seventh inning on a two-run triple from Jay Thomason. Back-to-back games where he has a two-run extra base hit and a two-run double to start the scoring in the Wednesday matinee yesterday. Another run would be added on an RBI double by Miguel Briseño in the ninth inning, but that would be all she wrote. Briseño, two games this series, yesterday and today. He's got three doubles here so far this week against Fort Wayne pitching. Carson Montgomery, five shutout innings of two-hit baseball, three walks, four strikeouts, three straight starts now, Jaden, where he's gone five innings and hasn't allowed a run. He has just been flat-out dominant. He lowered his season ERA to 1.33.
0: What was the biggest thing we talked about with him? One word, bulldog. That was the mentality that we saw once again out of Carson Montgomery. Sequenced really well, controlled the corners of the strike zone all day long, and really allowed these Cedar Rapids hitters to get themselves out, right? Four strikeouts to back things up, but a lot of weak contact. It rarely ever felt, even the fastball that only got up to 94 today, that Cedar Rapids had anybody comfortable in that box. They were guessing all day long.
1: And this team has been so hot. Colonels winners of their last five entering play here today. They won their last eight games as home as well. Those streaks have been snapped. Following Montgomery, Isaiah Lowe, two innings of two-run ball, two hits allowed in relief. Kleber Almedo, a scoreless nine-pitch eighth inning, and then Igor Heel got the final three outs in the ninth. Almedo, rather, pitching in the eighth. Ivan Romero, the starter this evening for Cedar Rapids, 3 1/3. It's the longest start for a Colonel in this series this week, but by far the worst. Nine hits, 10 runs, nine of which were earned. He walked a pair and struck out three. Nolan Santos, I think, is going to be the key player of the game for Cedar Rapids. Obviously on mop-up duty, and a lot of people are going to think, well, he's pitching an 11-0 game, what's the big deal? 3 2/3, one run, two hits, 51 pitches. He saved a lot of arms in that Cedar Rapids bullpen. Entering the weekend, he was very crucial. Adam Falinski getting the final six outs in relief. Didn't allow a hit or a run. He was flat-out filthy as well. That upper 90s fastball got a lot of swings and misses.
0: And looking towards tomorrow, honestly, you see this Cedar Rapids bullpen. You look at three arms, I think that they truthfully have comfortable to go out there and throw tomorrow out of the bullpen. Also a group that does not have a single southpaw in their bullpen this year. I think that's going to be really interesting of how the bullpen relays out for the final couple days here for Brian Meyer. If you're Fort Wayne, the mentality's got to be the same. Go out there, attack the starter early, and get them out of here by the four.
1: Yeah, they're going to need long starts, they being Cedar Rapids, over the weekend. Once again, 11-3, our final here tonight in Cedar Rapids, Iowa. Fort Wayne, 11 runs, 11 hits, no errors, 7 left on the bag. Cedar Rapids, 3 runs on 5 hits, 1 error, 5 left on base. Carson Montgomery, the winner. He's 2-0 with a 1.33 ERA on the season. Ivan Romero picks up the losses. First of the campaign, he drops to 2-1, a 7.97 earned run average. First pitch a little late tonight, 6:38 local time here in Cedar Rapids. We finished out at 9:06 game time. 2 hours and 28 minutes, just over 1,300 fans in attendance, 73 degrees and partly cloudy at the time of first pitch. We're going to take a timeout and come back for the second and final leg of our Tin Caps postgame show. We'll look at the out-of-town scoreboards across the Padres system as well as the Midwest League and get you ready for Game 4 of this series from Veterans Memorial Stadium here tomorrow, right here on the Tin Caps Radio Network.
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1: We're celebrating good times here in Cedar Rapids. Fort Wayne snapping a three-game losing streak, picking up their first win of this six-game series in the furthest west point of the Midwest League. taking on the Cedar Rapids Colonels. 11-3, the final score. If you're just joining us, Andy Ockham, Jaden Taylor, our studio producer, Adam Lundy, here in the Tin Caps postgame show. We thank you so much for hanging out with us on this Thursday night on 1380 The Fan and 100.9 FM, wherever you may have been listening. Let's look across the out-of-town scoreboard in the Midwest League. There's only one game in the league still going on right now. That's up in Appleton, Wisconsin. South Bend against the Timber Rattlers, a pretty big and important series. Wisconsin entering play today at 20 wins and 13 losses. They're a game up in the Midwest, or I should say the Western Division standings for the first half playoff spot. They're a game ahead of Cedar Rapids. That now changes with the Colonels losing here tonight. They were 2.5 up on South Bend. The Cubs leading Wisconsin 10-6 in the eighth inning, even though Wisconsin is out hitting South Bend 8-7. Walk-off fashion at Dow Diamond. The Great Lakes Loons defeating West Michigan 3-2. The Whitecaps now fall 10 games below 500. They are 13-23. And in the basement of the Eastern Division, they entered play today 8.5 games back of the first-place Loons. Final in Dayton, the Dragons in second place, 2.5 back of Great Lakes. They were able to take down Lake County, 8-4 the final there. Western Division showdown out at ABC Supply Stadium, just north of the Illinois-Wisconsin border. The Beloit Skycarp, who we just saw last week at Parkview Field, taking down Peoria, 5-2. Lansing, another beatdown of Quad Cities in their home yard, 12-3 the final after a big win yesterday in their matinee as well. 12 runs on 17 hits for the Lugnuts. They improved to 16-20 on the season. And obviously here our final tonight, 11-3 in Cedar Rapids. Looking across the Padres system, Double-A San Antonio currently being shut out 7-0 at home against Wichita in that game in the bottom of the eighth inning. Triple-A El Paso getting a start from former 2025 Tin Cap Fernando Sanchez. That game's in the bottom of the sixth inning. They're taking on Salt Lake on the road. 2-2 is the score there. Like Elsinore over at the Diamond in Single-A, 21-14 record for the Storm entering play tonight. They're down 6-2 heading into the bottom of the fourth inning against the Rancho Cucamonga Quakes. And that'll wrap out the out-of-town scoreboard, both in the Midwest League and across the Padres system. Once again, we're back here tomorrow night, game four of this six-game series. Junior Fort Wade Tin Caps, the High A affiliate of the San Diego Padres, and the Cedar Rapids Colonels, the High A affiliate of the Minnesota Twins. It'll be the left-hander and number four-ranked prospect in the Padres system, Cash Mayfield, getting the ball for Johnny Matthews. He'll be opposed by the right-hander Michael Ross. Once again, your final here tonight, Fort Wayne 11, Cedar Rapids 3. We thank you so much for tuning in to this presentation of Fort Wayne Tin Caps Baseball. For our studio producer back in the Summit City, Adam Lundy, and the man to my left, Jaden Taylor, I'm Andy Ockham, wishing you a fantastic rest of your Thursday night, and we'll catch you tomorrow. It's a 7:35 Eastern first pitch, 6:35 local time here in Cedar Rapids, which means it is a 7:15 Eastern, 6:15 Central edition of Tin Caps on Deck, right here on the Tin Caps Radio Network.
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0: the Jason Smith Show with my best friend, Mike Harmon. You know, Tyshirt, I actually almost called you on the way home last night. And Frostburg, you too.
1: Oh, God.
0: I'm driving
2: there's no
0: home.
2: Way I would have picked up.
0: No. I'm driving home, and I'm listening to Maximum Metallica Station. And they're playing this.
2: Oh, that brand new Metallica Station on Sirius.
0: Yes,
2: oh,
0: I know. I just found it a month ago. Okay, no, it's been around almost a year. I just found it. And they were playing a version of Fade to Black that was this bluegrass country version. And I'm like, oh, my God, this is either the greatest thing I've ever heard or the worst thing, and I never want to hear it again. But I'm just listening the whole thing. I was listening the whole thing.
2: Or the brownies kicked in.
0: And I don't know. Yeah. Oh, well, not till I get home, man. No, don't drive and then do it. No, brownies at home.
3: Was it the one by Iron Horse?
0: I think that might be it.
3: Yeah, I've heard
0: if
3: that
0: you
3: one
0: play
3: before.
0: The song,
3: yeah,
0: like,
3: yeah,
0: ding, ding, ding, ding. It's almost like, hey, Mumford & Sons, we're going to let you do a Metallica song. Okay, we're going to do Fade to Black. Oh, okay.
3: And they keep yelling, not your fault, yeah, but my...
0: I'm listening going, I got to cut. Is this real? Like, it's one of those times where you have, like, a moment where you go, am I still on Earth? Did I get into the multiverse? Is this a real thing? Is this song really a real thing?
3: You're wondering if it was postmodern jukebox screwing with you?
0: Am I going to look up and see, like, you know, there's going to be UFOs in the sky flying around? And I'm like, okay, I'm in, you know, I'm on Coruscant now. Like, what's
3: going
0: to happen?
3: No, we did that 2 weeks ago. Remember? Yeah. It happened. They admitted it existed and nobody cared.
0: I mean, at this point, I really think the government could come out and say, here's evidence that UFOs exist. Here's an alien, and we're going to interview him and talk to him. People would go, yeah, okay. I mean, really, that's where I can't believe that's where we're at with aliens, but that's where
3: well,
0: we are.
3: Well, but just in general, all of a sudden they pull back the fake wall, and it's just a Hollywood studio. Remember all the stuff that were conspiracy theories?
0: Politicians.
3: Ta-da, there's all the binders.
0: Politicians just want to keep trying to make UFOs happen. Like, hey, we get that every day is bad news and there's things happening. And so here's aliens, because everybody loves stories about aliens. No. They keep trying to make aliens happen. Yeah. I feel like you're trying to sell a product that I think maybe we're past aliens.
3: Well, I showed you they were celebrating a good look by
0: whether they're in plenty of time.
3: That's the thing.
0: We've seen Ebony Maw too many times.
3: We've been conditioned.
0: You know,
3: I'll take it from your corpse.
0: Yeah, okay. Well, it's all aliens, but this is a real one, not like, you know, made on a stage at the MCU.
2: How do you know though?
0: Yeah, okay. I don't know.
2: Instead of pinching your skin to see if it's real, do you, like, eat a hamburger to know it's real?
0: I don't know. What, now suddenly I'm in the Matrix.
2: That makes me real state of mind.
3: Who brought a hamburger?
0: I'm Joey Pants from the Matrix. I know this steak isn't real, but it's so good.
2: All right. Did you eat a liquid hamburger?
0: Oh, I don't. Oh, that's
3: blend
0: that's,
3: it. Blend that thing up after an oral surgery.
0: No,
3: I mean, you might need to.
0: No, why would I do that? I don't
2: liquid
0: get the,
2: burger.
0: I don't get the taste of having a burger. No, why would I? Like,
3: well,
0: why would
3: I mean, all the flavors still going to be there?
0: No. I want the feeling of eating the burger.
3: Well, see, now you're talking texture. Those are two very different things.
0: That's why texture's a big deal. Every single cooking show you ever see, person gets sent home. Why? Oh, your texture. The texture. Oh, texture and presentation. Oh, okay. Oh, that's great. Yeah, I'm going home because of that.
3: I was reminded one of the great competitions that we should be watching as part of our evening perusal of the sporting world at large is it cake? It feels like we used to see that with regularity here, and suddenly it's gone. And I was reminded of that show today, and I'm like, I need to go catch up on a few seasons of that and see if I can't fake you out by having you eat a handbag instead of a cake.
0: So with today being NFL schedule release day, right?
3: Mm-hmm.
0: A big deal. Like I said, we're going to continue to grade the best of the and the worst of the NFL schedule releases, right? Nobody does that. We just gave out four big grades out of the top, and our first A-plus went out a few minutes ago. Boring. But for the games themselves, right? Certainly we now see games taking front and center stage. Mm-hmm. And some we knew that the Thanksgiving Day games were here. We knew what we were going to get first game of the regular season with the 49ers and the Rams. But there's some games that are absolutely huge for a couple of different reasons. And the first one I'm going to give you, week one, we found out today, and of course the NFL having a sense of humor. And this is a big game because these are two teams that are going to be fighting hand over fist that number one overall pick in the tankathon for next year.
3: Ooh, tankathon.
0: They're sending the Jets to play Robert Saleh, their former head coach, who signed a bunch of their old players. The NFL's got a sense of humor, of course. Ah, let's send the Jets play the Titans. These are going to be two of the bottom. And the only way you can make this any better is if the Dolphins were involved. We'll get them later on. These are going to be two of the worst teams in the NFL. They're going to be looking for, and I know the Titans are going to say, man, we're looking for another guy next year. Because look, Cam Ward was just not good, man. He just was
3: See,
0: not
3: I,
0: good.
3: See, I have hope for right? him if you
0: no,
3: can
0: you know why?
3: Build.
0: Robert Saleh's his head coach. That's how I know. Robert Saleh's his head coach.
3: He won't
0: so
3: be there for long, and it won't be Cam Ward's fault.
0: I've not seen it. No quarterback has played well with Robert Saleh as his head coach. So I know Cam Ward is not going to be good.
3: See, the real sense of humor would have been to just schedule this for week 18. And
0: no.
3: just smile at
0: you got,
3: us
0: No,
3: right
0: you got to have it. You got to make it week one where at least, hey, there's football and it's new for everybody.
2: Well, that's not really football.
0: Week 18. Well, the first week it is. It's not. You know, later on. But this is going to be a big game that's going to go really, because these are two teams that are going to be terrible. They're going to be in the bottom three of the league, and you're going to come down to the end when Arch Manning is picking up his Heisman Trophy, and you're going to say, man, we got to have that number one pick. But, we beat the Jets week one. We got that advantage over the Jets. And we're not going to pick that early or vice versa. This is a huge tankathon game. Maybe the biggest tankathon game of the season.
3: All right, week one, that is the lowest over-under, currently set at 38.5 points, with the Titans a 2.5 point favorite.
0: Mm-hmm. I'm telling you, man, this is going to be
3: a field goal kicking contest.
0: You're going to go back and say, wow, you see why the Jets have the number one pick? It was that week one 19-16 win that the

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0: 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Just search The Jason Smith Show with Mike Harmon. You want to see Harmon's Cavs? How about Jason's Jets or Nick's onesie? It's all there, plus more.
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27: Jason.
25: Yes, Alex Teicher.
27: Did you tuck for NFL release day? For the schedule, Jason? How many times are you tucking, Jason?
25: Are you going to do an all-tucking podcast at some point?
27: I would love to tuck it.
25: Okay, all right, very good.
27: I would think I'll call the podcast Can You Tuck It?
25: Yeah, because you can't call it Untuck It because that's a thing.
27: Is it?
25: Well, yeah,
28: it's a brand.
25: You see the shirts, the Untuck It?
27: Oh, yeah, no.
25: The dress shirts that are made to not be tucked in?
27: That's clever.
25: It's pretty cool. Yeah, I got to say, it's pretty cool.
27: So what do you think? Should I call it, Can You Tuck It?
28: Especially if you scream it.
27: Like,
28: can
27: that's the intro?
28: You? What's that?
27: That's the intro? I just yell that out every
28: time? Yeah. And here we are. It's another beautiful Monday. I got to ask one very elemental question to the meaning of life.
27: Can you tuck it?
25: You'd probably be better on OnlyFans than on the podcast.
27: You think so?
25: Yeah, I think so.
27: Huh.
25: Yeah.
28: I mean,
25: yeah.
28: There's probably a
25: I mean,
28: you know,
25: would,
28: market.
25: You would
28: there.
25: you would dress like Buffalo Bill from Silence of the Lambs.
27: He didn't wear anything.
25: You know, no, he had other clothes on.
27: Oh.
25: Yeah, you know, he had stuff on.
27: Just a Shaw.
28: He had a robe.
25: Jack Gordon.
27: So I just
25: Jack
27: have a Shaw?
25: Yeah, you just have a shawl. There's an L at the
27: no,
25: end.
27: No, Shaw.
25: No, it's a shawl.
27: Well, I want a Shaw.
25: A Shaw is a...
28: He wants it. It's a little shorter, so he leaves the L off.
25: Okay, you want Brian Shaw, former Lakers
28: head coach. Wow, nice.
25: There's an L at the end. It's a shawl. Like in the office. That's an Afghan. That's a dog. That's an Afghan. That's a shawl. Right? Before we give you our final grades, tell you the teams that earned an A in schedule release day. Their schedule releases were so great. And I don't mean A minus. This has to be A and above. It's got to be A and above. A and above. No NBA tonight. On the schedule. Hey,
28: terrible,
25: we want to make sure we have two games on Friday. Why? Okay, we do. Why couldn't the NBA have the draft lottery tonight? Right? Like we've said this for so many years now. In an era in which leagues all find a way to take advantage of the offseason schedule whenever they can. Look at the NFL this week. They went from schedule release day on Thursday. It's schedule release week, right? We want all the attention, right? Not just one day. We give you 4 days of drips and drabs and leaks and okay, and now it's culminating in the schedule release day today. Okay. And what does the NBA do? They jam the NBA draft lottery on Mother's Day before the Knicks game. Before game four of the Eastern Conference semis where, okay, it's three zip, the Knicks are going on, the Sixers are going home.
28: Yeah, you're barely halfway through a mimosa at that point.
25: I mean, it's a four-hour show that you could sell advertising for, that you interview the people there for the different teams. You have the drawing of the ping pong balls, take everybody behind the scenes. Then you have the interviews with the people who are there and the different organizations, what they're thinking with that pick. Then you have a breakdown of where some of the guys could get drafted, the top five, because it's a five or six person draft this year. Like, it's found money. It's a way for the NBA to own the night. And a night where there's no NBA talk, you could have had the biggest story of the night into tomorrow being the NBA draft lottery. And instead, it's just part of what's going on with the rest of it. You had a schedule. You had a night tonight, right? And it's not that you know all the way ahead of time, okay, well, we're going to have a night off here. Obviously, you're a little bit of beholden to when the games go and when teams get eliminated. But you can schedule a night where there's no games, draft lottery night, and everybody would watch, everybody would pay attention. How great would it have been if you have it on tonight, Thursday, a big night where a lot of ratings are figured out for TV networks and everything else? I don't know how you didn't do it.
28: Yeah, you had some season finales across your networks, but all otherwise, look, the NHL had playoff games. Congratulations to the Golden Knights. And we look at those events and certainly a full slate of Major League Baseball. But you have the opportunity to grab some of the viewing audience, whether it's an hour show, 2 hours, or a full night. As you say, there's plenty of programming to be done because it's not like you're doing it, you know, breakneck speed, like you're producing an episode of SportsCenter or a live reaction show, right? Like, it's not, hey, this happened. Now you got, no. You got a long lead. You know the teams that are in place. And then it's just a matter of, hey, it's cut 8 for the Kings or whatever, yeah, and send it up. And away you go. So it just seems where we have such a fight for these live spaces, and we keep talking about the extra zeros being added on all the time. This is a win for your advertisers, for your league partners. Hell, if nothing else, you just get Tops and Fanatics to sponsor because they just put out a big prospect thing where all these guys appear.
25: No, sure. I mean, I don't get why the NBA does not do this. And they find a way to not make money on this. And again, tonight would have been a perfect night, right? Perfect.
28: Your continued beef with Adam Silver.
25: Instead, tonight was owned by the NFL schedule release party. And I say party because that's really what it is.
28: We had a party, absolutely.
25: You had to deal with it the right way. And look, no one does what we do. Look, we give you the best grades for all the different videos that were put out there for each team. The teams that earned A's, not like I said, not A minus, okay, A's or above, three A's and one A plus. Packers get an A. Claymation was phenomenal.
28: That was
25: we
28: good,
25: talked
28: yeah
25: about it earlier this mm-hmm hour. The Falcons get an A. This is SportsCenter. They did like 20 commercials, and they were all fun.
28: You really awesome just love Drake London on a whole lot.
25: I almost want to give the Falcons an A+.
28: Really?
25: I almost want to give them an A+. Cleveland gets an A. Street Fighter 2. Everybody wants to play Miles Garrett. Awesome.
28: That's the only guy they leaned on.
25: Yeah.
28: Is everybody else getting traded before the opener?
25: And the only A+, the Indianapolis Colts, that found a way to make it sing with the Simpsons. You could watch it over and over and over again. When you go to the Browns game and it's video of Homer in the stands and everybody's silent and he just goes, boring. Like that was the drop the mic moment.
28: It's a win.
25: The Ben Maller Show is coming up next. This is Fox.
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0: I showed Lorena my basketball. I brought an American Girl doll with me to show Lorena. I got there early. It was worth a lot of money. I hid it in the venue. That's why.
1: Is this true, Lorena? Did he show you an American Girl doll?
2: I don't remember seeing an American Girl doll.
1: All right.
0: But you remember my basketball when I showed you my basketball? So that means I like you if I show you my toys. I brought an American Girl doll that was worth a couple thousand dollars. I wanted to show Lorena, but she was so drunk.
2: I only had one beer.
0: Yeah, it was so disappointing.
2: That's crazy.
0: You said that.
2: I was not drunk at all.
0: You were drunk.
1: It was a very large beer.
2: That's crazy, though. I have a picture of it. I got one of those little mini ones. That's all I drank that whole night.
1: Really?
2: But it's funny because every time I went up the stairs, those stairs that were quite large,
1: yeah.
2: I tripped every single time I went up those stairs.
1: Well, that was a lot of stairs. And I think that was part of the problem. We didn't promote that we were upstairs, I don't think. So, I think people were trying to find us and whatever. But anyway, all right. Thank you, Scott. Go away. All right. There you go. The greatest night of Blind Scott's life. I did have a chance. I reached out to him because I wanted to see where he was on the crazy scale, you know, and I'm looking at the crazy scale, and I figure if I didn't let him know that I was going to be there, and I showed up on Thursday before the event, and I said, hey, Scott, I was at Bova's Bakery, which I love the North End, although trying to drive through there the other day, I almost got in a major accident, but whatever, fine. I said, hey, come down. And he walked down. I'll tell the whole story on the podcast, but I checked. Everything was okay, relatively speaking. I read him the riot act. I lectured him. I explained the birds and the bees of talk radio. We worked it all out for now. Check back in a few weeks. It'll be bad. Time now for the Who Am I game, a random Who Am I game on our Friday show, still late Thursday in the West. I am the only player with... If you want to answer this on X, at Ben Maller, I am the only player with 1,300-plus scrimmage yards and 13-plus touchdowns
3: Who?
1: In each of the last three seasons. Again, I'm the only NFL player with 1,300-plus scrimmage yards and 13-plus touchdowns
3: Who?
1: In each of the last three seasons. Who am I?
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0: 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Again, that's at Ben Maller Show. Hit the subscribe button, and you know what to do on there. And then all of a sudden, magically, when you're just bored and you're futzing around on your phone, you'll be able to watch Maller monologues. They'll pop up. You'll be like, oh, my God, this is so, I'm so happy I subscribed to at Ben Maller Show. Check it out. All right, back to it. And I believe we have the play of the day. Always exciting. Now, not just the play of the day. It's the tire rack play of the day. And let's go. The Cincinnati Reds. And it was blowout city.
1: Take pitch away. Comes Blakeford. And this ball is lifted high and deep to right. It's got some carry. Weimer back. He won't get it. That is out of here. Second home run of the day for J.J. Bleda. And it is 11-0 Reds.
0: It was a Bleda for J.J. Reds win 15-1. That was the call there on the Reds radio network as it was the tire rack play of the day, not just any play, but again, the Tire Rack play of the day, which is very important here because there's a sponsor. For over 40 years, Tire Rack has been helping customers find the right tires for how, what, and where they drive, ship fast and free, backed by free road hazard protection with convenient installation options like mobile tire installation, TireRack.com, the way tire buying should be. So as far as the payoff, I'm the only player with 1,300 scrimmage yards and 13-plus touchdowns each of the last three seasons. In the NFL, who am I? That is the question. And what is the answer? Let's see, does anyone know the answer? Petros Papadakis from James. Fred Lynn, guessed by Scrooge. Who else do we have? Stella Maxwell is 36 today from Late Night Drug Tester. The Sorceress of Salem from Alf, the Alien Opiner.
2: Who?
0: Packy Packer from King Rory. What say you quickly, Lorena?
3: The Pope.
0: No, it's Kyren Williams. Kind of like the Pope. Rams running back Kyren Williams is the correct answer there as he got her done in a large way for the Rams this year. Kyren Williams, 3 years in a row, the only player with 1,300-plus scrimmage yards and 13-plus touchdowns over the last 3 years in the entire NFL. And, oh, by the way, might I add, the Rams, just for the record again, the Rams, the only team in the NFL, they had 7 primetime games. Not the Saints, not the Cowboys, no, the Rams. Because again, for those of you that missed the opening monologue this hour, you can ram it all day and you can ram it all night, and you pretty much can't go a week in the NFL without watching the Rams on TV, and which means Kyren Williams. And then they had the duo of running backs last year. They got the reigning Super Bowl, well, the reigning MVP, Matthew Stafford, former Super Bowl champion as well, Matthew Stafford. Puka Nacua, absolutely loaded, and Kyren Williams in the backfield. Thank you very much. 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
14: And here's what you need to know.
15: The 2026 NFL schedule was officially released. And for the season opener, we got a Super Bowl 60 rematch between the Patriots and Seahawks. And on Christmas Day, the first ever triple header consisting of all playoff teams. In golf, Scottie Scheffler enters today's second round of the PGA Championship, tied for the lead at 3 under par with 6 other players. He'll tee off at 8:40 Eastern time this morning. Rory McIlroy starts the day 7 shots back. In the NHL playoffs, the Golden Knights have defeated the Ducks 5-1 to advance to the Western Conference Finals for the 4th time in 9 years. The Canadiens have taken a 3-2 series lead after they defeated the Sabres 6-3. In baseball, Kyle Schwarber hit his 18th 14th home run of the season as the Phillies defeated the Red Sox 3-1. Wins for the Dodgers, White Sox, and Brewers. I'm Brianna Miro.
13: Okay, let's get started.
16: Ben Maller saying this.
0: Now it blows.
16: Saying that.
0: Genetic phone booth.
16: And
0: Billy Crystal.
17: They held a webinar
0: on how not to play the position. He is such a Mr. Softy that he can't play back-to-back.
16: With a big dog touch.
0: It makes me want to puke in my mouth.
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0: first inside the park homer by a Giants player at Dodger State. How is that possible? Teams play each other a gazillion times every year. Jung-Hoo Lee had the first inside the park homer by a Giant player at Dodger Stadium. The first inside the park home run by a Giants player versus the Dodgers in general since blank. All right, that's the Insta Trivia, the answer. We'll get to Mallard of the Third Degree, and we will do it next.
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5: In the NHL playoffs, the Golden Knights have defeated the Ducks 5-1 to advance to the Western Conference Finals for the fourth time in 9 years, while the Canadiens have taken a 3-2 series lead after they beat the Sabres 6-3. The 2026 NFL schedule was officially released, and we got a Super Bowl 60 rematch between the Patriots and Seahawks on Wednesday, September 9th. And for the first time ever, this season will include a Thanksgiving Eve game between the Packers and Rams in LA. The Rams lead the way with 7 primetime games this season. In golf, Scottie Scheffler enters today's second round of the PGA Championship, tied for the lead at 3 under par with 6 other players. He'll tee off at 8:40 Eastern time this morning. Rory McIlroy starts the day 7 shots back. In baseball, Dodgers beat the Giants 5-2. Cubs shut out the Braves 2-0. Phillies beat the Red Sox 3-1. I'm Brianna Miro.
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2: 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I'm Adam Lundy. The Fort Wayne Tin Caps snapped a three-game losing streak last night with a dominant 11-3 win over the Cedar Rapids Colonels. Game 4 of the series is set for 7:35 p.m. tonight, and you can hear the call to action right here on 1380 The Fan and 100.9 FM with pregame coverage starting at 7:15. The Fort Wayne Comets took a 3-0 series lead in the Central Division Finals against the Toledo Walleye last night, winning at the Allen County War Memorial Coliseum by a score of 4-2. Game 4 of the series is set for tonight on the road in Toledo at the Huntington Center, with puck drop set for 7:15. And with the NFL schedule released yesterday, it was announced that the Colts will open the 2026 regular season at Lucas Oil Stadium against the Baltimore Ravens on Sunday, September 13th, with a 1 o'clock p.m. kickoff. And Week 4 features a game against the Commanders in London. For 1380 The Fan, I'm Adam Lundy.
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4: Maybe the biggest stunner for the NFL schedule release videos came by way of Jacksonville. Their video was based solely around Trevor Lawrence cutting his iconic hair. He went from the fun soccer mom hairstyle that he's been rocking since he was in high school to the "I'm bringing carrots as a snack, not fruit snacks" soccer mom haircut. Maybe you put some product in it, make it look nice. It shocked me, though. I can't lie. I'm Den Day.
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0: 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Up next, right when you thought there was some good news in the world of football, some fans got screwed. We'll explain why right here at FSR.
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0: Two pros and a cup of Joe, Fox Sports Radio, LeVar Arrington, Brady Quinn, Jonas Knox with you here. Coming up, top of next hour, a little over 10 minutes from now, somebody thinks they've solved an issue in the world of sports. We will discuss right here on FSR. 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
0: Guys, we've talked a lot this week specifically about the gouging of the fan when it comes to prices at games. Arthur Blank is doing his best to have cheap concessions, so on and so forth, when you go to Mercedes-Benz Stadium in Atlanta. We now turn our attention to college football. There's a ticket site. They resell tickets on Game Time, is it's called. And they listed the 5 most expensive college football tickets this upcoming season. Wisconsin-Notre Dame is number 5 at $826 for a ticket.
14: Damn!
0: Michigan-Ohio State at $898. Yeah, number 3 is Texas-Oklahoma. A little over $900.
14: Okay.
0: Ohio State, Texas is a little over $1,000. And coming in at number 1, Texas, Texas A&M towards the end of the season, $1,056.
14: Ooh-wee.
0: For a ticket. And I'll continue.
14: Now, when's that game?
0: That's end of the year.
14: Yeah, that price will come down.
0: I would think.
14: Don't worry about that.
0: A&M
14: won't be in there.
0: I continue to say, man, why would you pay that when you can watch on TV, save hundreds of dollars, and get a better experience than being around a bunch of drunk kids at a game where you got to pay those prices just to get in the door on top of everything else that you've got to pay for while you're there. Like, just watch the game at home. Like, it's presented to you on such a platter that you can enjoy it all and not have to worry about any of that garbage. If it's not free, I'm out. I'm sorry. I'm not paying those prices or anything close to those prices.
14: The tough thing for you is you and your family will never get to experience that kind of fun, though, you know?
0: What are you talking about? We've been to sporting events.
14: Dang. A couple.
0: What do you mean? You mean Cubs Angels on in August on a Friday night in the blistering heat? It's not fun? What are you talking about?
14: That's not the marquee matchup we were looking for.
0: Trust me, it wasn't a marquee matchup. Couldn't even find the car in the parking lot afterwards. It was a disaster.
14: Okay. All right.
0: But, you know, listen, man, I'm not paying those prices.
15: Was it your pickup truck that was in that parking lot?
0: No.
15: Oh, good.
0: Would have been easier.
15: Thank goodness. Yeah, you hear that?
14: If you're over 40, you've probably felt like this. You're still working, still training, still competing, but your energy drops. And it's harder to stay in shape, even when you're doing the same work. That's not a discipline problem. That's biology. Your body changes. 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
20: The 2026 NFL schedule was officially released. And for the season opener, we got a Super Bowl 60 rematch between the Patriots and Seahawks. And on Christmas Day, the first ever triple header consisting of all playoff teams. In golf, Scottie Scheffler enters today's second round of the PGA Championship, tied for the lead at 3 under par with six other players. He'll tee off at 8:40 Eastern time this morning. Rory McIlroy starts the day 7 shots back. In the NHL playoffs, the Golden Knights have defeated the Ducks 5-1 to advance to the Western Conference Finals for the fourth time in 9 years. The Canadiens have taken a 3-2 series lead after they defeated the Sabres 6-3. In baseball, Kyle Schwarber hit his 18th home run of the season as the Phillies defeated the Red Sox 3-1. Wins for the Dodgers, White Sox, and Brewers. I'm Brianna Miro.
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0: 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Hey, did Trevor Lawrence actually really cut his hair? Is that some AI-generated video? Because it seems like they're real cuts. But, I don't know, man. Feels like it was ill-advised based on the finished product.
8: Okay, while we're on that,
0: yeah,
8: was Michael Penix's hairline all the way back, or is that AI?
0: I don't know.
8: Is that Photoshop?
0: I'm not sure.
8: I think that's
0: AI. I don't think that's his hairline. I seem to remember seeing him, and everything looked fine. I don't know.
8: Everything looked fine?
0: Yeah, I mean, the Trevor Lawrence,
8: I haven't seen that one yet.
0: Yeah, no. I don't know, man. It's interesting.
21: It almost looks like a boy band haircut.
0: Yeah. Yeah.
21: Kind of, right? Like a British boy band? Like not even like an American boy band.
0: I just don't, there's no way it's real. I'm sorry. I refuse to.
21: Do you think it's AI?
0: Yeah. But that's where we're at.
8: It's like
0: now.
8: A yoked up Tony Hawk.
0: Yeah, a little bit. Yeah, there's a little Tony Hawk there.
8: Yeah.
0: But I it's kind of like a Lego Man haircut, you know? Like the blonde Lego
8: like
0: Man.
8: Like Mr. Potato.
0: Yeah, he's just going to set the hair on.
8: Dang.
21: You're right. Now that I look at it again, it can't be real.
0: But they show there's clearly a cut. Or at least, who knows, maybe it's somebody else's step. Maybe it's just a mannequin hair that they're cutting to try and give the illusion of it. It's just, I don't know.
21: The idea that their entire schedule release was centered around him getting a haircut, to me, is a bit odd. Like, the Tennessee Titans always win. They always win with their schedule release. They have the funniest and most creative way of doing it. I'm not sure if you checked out theirs. But go watch that one. That one's fun.
0: Was it like a man on the street?
8: I think it's true.
21: Kind of, yeah.
8: I think it's true. He cut it. I think he cut it.
0: I mean,
21: he might need to go to a different barber next time.
0: Yeah, I don't. By the way, and to your point, he had his name on the stadium and the schedule release was around his haircut. He's got them by the balls. Like, he is their guy.
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2: In the NHL playoffs, the Golden Knights have defeated the Ducks 5-1 to advance to the Western Conference Finals for the fourth time in 9 years, while the Canadiens have taken a 3-2 series lead after they beat the Sabres 6-3. The 2026 NFL schedule was officially released, and we got a Super Bowl 60 rematch between the Patriots and Seahawks on Wednesday, September 9th. And for the first time ever, this season will include a Thanksgiving Eve game between the Packers and Rams in LA. The Rams lead the way with 7 primetime games this season. In golf, Scottie Scheffler enters today's second round of the PGA Championship, tied for the lead at 3 under par with 6 other players. He'll tee off at 8:40 Eastern time this morning. Rory McIlroy starts the day 7 shots back. In baseball, Dodgers beat the Giants 5-2. Cubs shut out the Braves 2-0. Phillies beat the Red Sox 3-1. I'm Brianna Miro.
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12: Fox Sports Radio is one of your presets in the iHeart app, so it will always pop up at the top of your screen. So we are going to close up shop in a little over 15 minutes from now with another edition of The Leftovers. I have a sneaky suspicion that I know what's going to be in The Leftovers. Can I guess on the air, Lorena?
13: Sure, yeah. What do you think?
12: Is it a story about a place that's next to the studio?
13: Oh my gosh, no, but I heard about this. I will put that in there.
12: Because that is something near and dear to the heart of the show.
14: Jesus. It's too abrupt, man.
12: So, yeah, I saw that story and I thought, oh, that's a leftover story for sure.
13: I'm sad I missed it.
12: Just beautiful. I know, me too. What a bummer. All right, so that'll be yours coming up here a little over 15 minutes from now in The Leftovers. But we thought, look, you know, it's a Friday. There's no NBA game to discuss because the NBA decided it was better to take a day off. And so as you look around and you're trying to figure out, all right, so what's going on in the world of sports and beyond? We decided, you know, why don't we let and pay tribute to some people out there that are making the rounds, that are making some noise, no pun intended. And the first of which, we are calling this the Friday Frenzy, will be a horse. Well, here, do we have the music to go underneath? Let's fire. So here's... This is appropriate because the Preakness is this weekend. We already spun the wheel for our Wheel of Horses. But if you're out there and you're wondering, hey, what does it sound like when a horse with a bellyache finally solves the problem that has riddled him to the point to where he's laying on the ground of his barn and his owner has to press on his rib cage?
15: Yeah.
12: Well, it sounds a little something like this.

0: 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Just search Two Pros and a Cup of Joe.
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7: This is your 1380 The Fan local sports update. I'm Adam Lundy. The Fort Wayne Tin Caps snapped a three-game losing streak last night with a dominant 11-3 win over the Cedar Rapids Colonels. Game 4 of the series is set for 7:35 p.m. tonight, and you can hear the call to action right here on 1380 The Fan and 100.9 FM with pregame coverage starting at 7:15. The Fort Wayne Comets took a 3-0 series lead in the Central Division Finals against the Toledo Walleye last night, winning at the Allen County War Memorial Coliseum by a score of 4-2. Game 4 of the series is set for tonight on the road in Toledo at the Huntington Center, with puck drop set for 7:15. And with the NFL schedule released yesterday, it was announced that the Colts will open the 2026 regular season at Lucas Oil Stadium against the Baltimore Ravens on Sunday, September 13th, with a 1 p.m. kickoff. And Week 4 features a game against the Commanders in London. For 1380 The Fan, I'm Adam Lundy.
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8: The Vegas Golden Knights put on an absolute show last night, dismantling the Anaheim Ducks 5-1 at the Honda Center. Mitch Marner, well, he looked like Mitch Marner and set the tone just 62 seconds in with a highlight reel goal. With this Game 6 victory, Vegas officially eliminates the Ducks and punches their ticket to the Western Conference Final for the fifth time in franchise history. I'm Maddie Bates.
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19: Like motivation.
0: And it is called the Blue Dog. There's pictures of dogs around the entire place.
19: Yeah, maybe it was so good she was just like giving what she thought was a dog response or applause.
20: I love that. Yeah.
21: Listen, I ain't going to say she's bad, but her social media ain't good. That's all I say.
0: We're talking 20 steps from the studio here. Just come on in, Brittany. No judgment here. You can drink too.
21: Whatever it's Brittany, bitch. We are.
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3: Jim Rome here with your Rome Report. Not that we haven't covered this before, but after seeing the Cavaliers roar back from a 15-point deficit on the road against Detroit, the proverbial question, did the Pistons choke or did the Cavs rip it from them? As always, yes. And memo to Pistons coach, player, and fan, the ref show did not rip this from you. And as much fun as it is to blame Tony Brothers for everything that's wrong in the world, his non-call at the end of the game is not the reason you lost. Your inability to hold a 15-point lead, even a 9-point lead late, and have anybody not named Cade Cunningham do anything at all is the reason you lost. Shoot, you still had a chance in overtime, and you still didn't finish at home in one of the most important games you've played in years. Instead of looking for a bailout from the ref show, look in the damn mirror. Brothers did not beat you. The Cavs did. Oh, and you choked. I'm Jim Rome. And remember, you can always follow me on Instagram at Jim Rome.
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2: 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I'm Adam Lundy. The Fort Wayne Tin Caps snapped a three-game losing streak last night with a dominant 11-3 win over the Cedar Rapids Colonels. Game 4 of the series is set for 7:35 p.m. tonight, and you can hear the call to action right here on 1380 The Fan and 100.9 FM with pregame coverage starting at 7:15. The Fort Wayne Comets took a 3-0 series lead in the Central Division Finals against the Toledo Walleye last night, winning at the Allen County War Memorial Coliseum by a score of 4-2. Game 4 of the series is set for tonight on the road in Toledo at the Huntington Center, with puck drop set for 7:15. And with the NFL schedule released yesterday, it was announced that the Colts will open the 2026 regular season at Lucas Oil Stadium against the Baltimore Ravens on Sunday, September 13th, with a 1 p.m. kickoff. And Week 4 features a game against the Commanders in London. For 1380 The Fan, I'm Adam Lundy.
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4: The Buffalo Sabres let a golden opportunity slip away at KeyBank Center last night, dropping a pivotal Game 5 to the Montreal Canadiens 6-3. The Canadiens now hold a 3-2 series lead, pushing Buffalo to the brink. It's do or die time now, and the Sabres head back to Montreal for Game 6 tomorrow night, facing elimination for the first time this postseason. They've got to tighten up the defense or this dream run is over. I'm Addie Bates.
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8: Finishes at the right post. What a goal for Mitch Marner. 1-0 Knights, a minute into Game 6.
9: Marner's been unbelievable. Magnificent. 18 points, 7 goals, 11 assists. He leads all scorers in the postseason as the Golden Knights advance to the Western Conference Finals, where the Avs will be waiting. That's courtesy of Vegas Knights Radio Network. 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Colonel in Tampa. Colonel, welcome back. What do you have for me?
10: Good morning, Dan. We recognize that in the course of human events, today is significant because it marks your myriad contributions to a cynical, cynical world. Thus, I think it only fitting and proper to render you military courtesies of respect and admiration to you on your birthday. So if I may, Dan, Danettes, backroom guys, attention! For those who love to rock sports, we salute you, Dan. Happy birthday, stud.
9: Thank you, Colonel. Wait, am I allowed to salute?
11: I don't know.
9: Colonel, am I allowed to salute?
10: Absolutely, Dan. With your father's service and all your service to our nation, absolutely.
9: All right. Okay. I guess I kind of get in on a technicality. My dad served. You know, I tried to join the VFW, Veterans of Foreign War, and then they have something for, like, the relatives or sons or family of those who served. And I couldn't find my dad's information from serving in Korea. And so I can't join the VFW. I just wanted to join the VFW because that's where my dad would take me, and I'd sit at the bar, and it was the VFW. And I'd have a Fanta, an orange Fanta. And I'd sit at the bar. My dad would have a Schlitz, and he would have a shot of whiskey or two. So on a Saturday, I'd be going to the bar and sitting there with my dad. Now, I had three other brothers, and, you know, it was a treat to go and sit at the bar And I was going to try to join the VFW so I could sit at the bar, so I could bring my son, who's now 34, to sit at the bar. Yes, Paul.
11: So you need to find your dad's military records?
9: Yeah, we were looking.
11: Do you want me to make some calls?
9: Well,
11: we may know a guy.
9: My oldest brother was going to help me, and there's a VFW right across the street from the man cave. And I thought it'd be nice, maybe, you know, Friday beers, go over there, have a couple of Miller Lights. Maybe the I-team can get on this. But, yeah. Yes, Dilly.
12: Famously cheap beers at the VFW.
9: Oh, I know. That's another reason.
12: Yeah.
9: Yeah. But I'd like to. I'd like to get into the VFW.
12: Were you ever a beer and a shot guy, like your dad?
9: No.
12: I don't think I've ever seen you take a shot.
9: No, I never did because my dad did. Mm. Like, I saw what it did to him.
12: To everyone.
9: And, you know, it was, he used to hide it in our pantry. I remember we had vanilla wafers, and there was a box there, but behind it was
11: Wild Turkey.
9: It was Kessler whiskey. Well, if you smelled it or tasted it, you'd never want it again. And just like the beer that he would have, he'd have Blatz, Schlitz, Wiedemann, and the beer wasn't good, so we didn't drink it. Because he'd always say, you guys never took my beer. I'm like, no, it's not any good. Yes, Paul.
11: Kessler whiskey, smooth as silk, it said on the bottle.
9: Oh.
12: Seems like that's probably not
9: And true. Even smoking cigarettes. I never did that because my dad used to smoke Camel non-filter.
12: The no filter.
9: And it killed him. Yeah, it killed him. Yes, Todd.
13: I would have done the opposite. I would have had the whiskey out front to block the cookies. I don't want to share my box of Nilla wafers with anybody.
9: Jay in Delaware. Hi, Jay. What's on your mind?
14: Hey, Dan, first off, of course, I just want to wish you a happy birthday. And unlike Dylan there, I do look at you as a great father figure. I'm 40 years old, so I've listened to you most of my adult life, and you've given great advice to a lot of your, quote, younger listeners to heed by. And I was a big fan of the Falcons, Steelers, and Raiders schedule release. Falcons with the old SportsCenter commercials, that was funny. I probably laughed the entire time. Matt Ryan was great. And how you feel about the Steelers one? You guys have a great weekend. Great birthday, Dave.
9: I didn't see the Steelers one. Did you guys see the Steelers video? Yeah, I didn't see it. We'll talk about the schedule release. Albert Breer set to join us, the Monday morning quarterback. Some of the matchups. The fact that you're not going to see Jeremiah Love in primetime, Cam Ward in primetime, Dolphins in primetime, Jets in primetime. Also, Rich Eisen will stop by. Scott Van Pelt from the PGA Championship. Busy final 2 hours. 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
4: 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I'm Den Day.
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0: big jets. Like you walk in and you can go left or right, you know, big first class. And so I was talking to the guy, and he was a Bears fan. He goes, "Hey, Colin." He said, "You going back home?" And I said, "No, I live in Chicago." He goes, "I know you live in Chicago, but L.A. is your home." And I said, he walked past me, you know. But I was thinking, I can like two cities. I love living in L.A. I love living in Chicago. Right now, Chicago's home. But I, you know, it's I don't have to pick one.
1: Fine. You don't have to pick one.
0: Well, I like, there's a lot. Hey, I'm in L.A. this week. It's 70.
1: Oh, yeah, baby.
0: Gonna go have lunch with Spencer Pratt.
1: Oh no. Did you just say that on air? What the hell? 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
4: 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The quickest at the Speedway so far on this cloudy Fast Friday is Alexander Rossi, the 2016 Indianapolis 500 champion from ECR. Best lap speed, 232.392. Rossi followed by Connor Daly at 232.130. You may remember that Daly was the quickest car in practice on Wednesday, one of two cars to go 228+. The other guy that went 228+ on Wednesday was Alex Palou, and he is third quick, just jolting into that top three on the speed chart right now at 232.116. Rounding out the top ten, David Malukas, Pato Award, Scott Dixon, Christian Rasmussen, Joseph Newgarden, Jack Harvey, and Takuma Sato. Seven of the top ten speeds we have seen today have been from Chevrolets with three Hondas. 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
7: 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It's reported that the Treasury shows about $6 trillion in assets and over $47 trillion in liabilities. 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
6: At the PGA Championship outside Philly, Maverick McNealy is in the lead by one stroke. He's just given one stroke back through 17. So fellow American Alex Smalley has just tied him. Hideki Matsuyama shot a second round 67, is among those tied for third. Second round not quite finished. In the NBA playoffs, we have 2 games tonight starting shortly. Detroit at Cleveland. Cavs are leading the series 3-2. And the Cavs are 6-0 at home. The late game will have the Spurs up 3-2 playing at Minnesota. If there are game sevens needed, it would be this Sunday. Knicks guard OG Anunoby practiced fully for the first time today since his hamstring injury. To Major League Baseball, the Dodgers are at the Angels tonight. LA starting pitcher Blake Snell was scratched. Yankees are at the Mets. Yankees pitcher Max Fried was placed on the injured list with a bruised elbow. I'm Steve DeSager.
4: One guy is happily divorced. One guy is happily married. One guy gets called daddy by his 3 beautiful daughters. One guy gets called daddy after a credit card approval. One guy won a state high school basketball championship. One guy only covered a state high school basketball championship. One guy's been inducted into 3 halls of fame. One guy has only mopped a hall. Does this seem weird to anybody else?
7: Crazy!
4: Can this sports writer and this sports fan

0: 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Sitting in for Kelvin Washington, here's Rob Parker.
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3: Say his name.
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7: Ow, ow.
3: And we are indeed the Odd Couple on this funky flashback Friday. Woo! My goodness. It's rivalry weekend in Major League Baseball for sure. And guess what? 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
3: At least when people are still awake, Kerry. 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Sorry about that. 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
3: With all that said, always remember...
0: The Odd Couple was filmed in front of a live audience.
6: Sweet you, baby.
7: Yeah.
3: Yes, sir. Let's go. Big show. Let me welcome in my co-host, Mr. Kerry Rhodes, the all-pro safety, my man. How are you?
7: Man, all is well. I was expecting you to be right beside me. You're somewhere. You're off somewhere lollygagging or something. I don't know what you're doing out there, but I miss you in the studio with me, man. Hope all is well. What's going on with you out there?
3: All is good. I'm in Detroit, and just a lot of business I had to take care of. You know, I still own a home here, a barbershop here. So just, you know, like sometimes you got to be here, you know what I mean, to get everything straight.
7: Yeah, you got to take care of those hidden dollars for sure. You got to take care of those.
3: Yes. So we are good. And I don't know, Elijah, do I need to turn my sound up? Am I good? I don't know. I'm trying to figure it out. Are we okay? All right. On the and, of course, you can watch us on YouTube, which is great. So, man, we got a great show. Kerry, of course, the NFL schedule came out. We got a lot of stuff to talk about. There's basketball stuff to get into. And Kerry, of course, is well-versed on everything, so it's awesome. Let's welcome in the Odd Couple crew because we wouldn't be able to do this fine radio program without them. Rob G is our producer.
7: Bud Mexican is...
3: Is that it? Okay, sorry about that. Alex is our engineer.
11: Pay no attention to that man behind the curtain.
3: Steve DeSager's at the anchor desk. He'll keep us updated throughout the program. Thank you. And, of course.
12: Never heard of him.
3: Elijah.
12: Never heard of him.
3: Yes.
12: Never heard of him.
3: Elijah, our social media guru.
12: Who?
3: One of the best in the business. Man, we have so much to get to. I know the Pistons, Cavaliers. Real quick, before we get into the NFL, real quick, Kerry.
7: Yep.
3: Tonight, Cavs close this out or not, or is this the Pistons come back?
7: Yeah, I think the Cavs close it out tonight. I know we were questioning. I was questioning them throughout this run, even in this round against Detroit. They fall down 2-0. Can't get anything from their superstars at that point. I think Donovan Mitchell had one good game in game two and then went back home where they're undefeated, won those games and tied the series up, and now went and stole one in Detroit. So
3: they big win.
7: They've taken full control. I think it's a wrap tonight.
3: Yeah. All right. We're going to definitely talk about that and much more. Don't forget to check us out. We just talked about it. We're on YouTube. You can tune in. A couple people stopped me in Detroit. Hey, I watched your show on YouTube, which is awesome to hear. Odd Couple FSR on YouTube. Hit that subscribe button. thumbs up icon, hit that as well. Comment away, all that and much more. So again, if you want to watch us on YouTube, just search Odd Couple FSR and subscribe. All right, Rob G, let's do it. But the NFL, we want to start here, Kerry. You're bread and butter, of course, mm-hmm. as a former NFL player. The schedule came out, and of course, people are looking at all kinds of stuff. And Rob G, there is one glaring thing to this schedule that hope that you can enlighten us on.
8: Yeah, so when the schedule comes out, everybody looks at a couple. They look at when's your bye week. They look at what's the standalone games. You know, we talked about yesterday, Thanksgiving and Christmas. Those are big marquee events for the NFL.
13: Mm-hmm.
8: And then the other thing you look at is which teams have the most primetime games. So no surprise, you know, you got the Rams got a lot. The Bills get a lot. The Seahawks get a lot. You're not surprised by that.
13: Right.
8: But when you look down the list, you say, well, who are the teams that didn't get any? And there were five teams that didn't get a single primetime game. Not a Monday night, not a Sunday night, not a Thursday night. They can't even get that Black Friday game. Like nothing. They got no primetime games. And the one that stood out was my beloved Las Vegas Raiders. Despite hiring a new head coach who came from the Super Bowl champion Seattle Seahawks and drafting first overall Fernando Mendoza, the Heisman Trophy winner, the most recognizable college football player last season, the Raiders, no love from the NFL.
3: Kerry, this speaks volumes to me. It says a couple of things.
13: What you got, Rob?
3: It says Fernando Mendoza will be a bust. Don't even bother watching. Tom Brady doesn't know what he's doing. He's ruined a storied franchise in the Raiders. Don't waste your time. How in the world could the NFL make a schedule, Kerry, and not have at least one game where we could see the first overall pick on a national level? It speaks volumes. It tells you they don't think anything's going on. One game? We can't see Fernando Mendoza in one game?
13: Yeah.
3: Well, I mean, seriously. Like, the NFL is telegraphing it. They don't think he's anything special. This now takes me back to all those scouts who said if this was a different draft with other quarterbacks, he might be the fifth or sixth quarterback drafted. It was a weak quarterback class. That's how he leapfrogged to number one. And here we are, the Raiders. I know they haven't done anything since Moby Dick was a guppy, and it's been a long time. But they have a rabid fan base. They have a Raiders Nation is real, right? And JT the Brick, you know, is Mr. Raider. He's still doing it. They love it. The Raiders. They're in Las Vegas in a fancy stadium. High tech, all the stuff. And the NFL had the nerve, the audacity, the unmitigated
13: gall.
3: Thank you. I was trying to get it.
13: I got
3: to say thank you, but no thank you. I think it's an indictment on Fernando Mendoza, even more so than the Raiders, because the Raiders have been bad. And they've gotten on national television before. How in the world could this happen, Kerry?
7: Yeah, I'm 50-50 with you on that. There's definitely some energy towards no excitement for Fernando Mendoza taking over that number one spot, going to being the number one pick and going to a team that obviously wasn't good. But yeah, if it was Peyton Manning or it was any one of these guys that they thought was going to be the guy and be the guy that was going to turn around a franchise, they would be in at least one primetime game. So I'm with you 50% on that because I think it's not just that. The other 50% in this equation, the Raiders stink and they've stunk for a couple of years now. And this team that they're going to field this year isn't going to be any better. And so you got this. It's culminated with, you know, half of it being Fernando Mendoza isn't the guy and he's not going to turn that thing around quickly. And the other part of that is that the Raiders are a bad football team. Did the Jets get a primetime game? I'm not sure. I don't know if they did or not.
3: No, they did not.
7: Exactly. So these are some of the worst teams.
3: But they don't have the first overall pick. That's where I'm going to push back on you.
7: No, I hear you.
3: Because this is a guy who won a national championship. Mm-hmm. Everybody knows his name who watches college football. Mm-hmm. And the idea that he's the first overall pick And there's not one glimpse.
13: Yeah.
3: There's not one night that I can't see him on a national game, not a local regional game because I live in Las Vegas.
13: Right.
3: That doesn't make any sense to me. That's not what you do when promoting people. And basically, they've snubbed Tom Brady, too. They've said, you got a garbage team. Mm-hmm. Nobody cares. Nobody wants to see Tom Brady in the booth with his binoculars or whatever, like the cutaway to Tom Brady. Looking like Mr. Magoo with the guy with the bifocals or whatever, binoculars.
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21: 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It's Cash Mayfield start day as the Padres number 4 prospects, and the Caps makes his 7th appearance of the 2026 season. 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Jane Taylor alongside Andy Yakim. Adam Lundy is our studio producer back in the fort. Fort Wayne, big win yesterday. Largest margin of victory in a game this season. Looking towards tonight, though, Padres number 4 prospect, Cash Mayfield, coming off his 4th separate scoreless start of the season. Last time out in a 1-0 win over the Beloit Skycarp. He retired the first 10 batters in a row, and man, what a credible performance across 5 shutouts.
1: Yeah, it's kind of what we saw from Cash at the beginning of the season. His previous two starts at home against Wisconsin got roughed up a bit, and then South Bend had issues finding the strike zone. It was good to see him snap back into form from what we saw in his first few starts of the season. Was fantastic on opening day at Great Lakes, brought that over at home as well against Lansing, and then another dominant start in the following week on the road at Lake County. It took him 12 innings before he gave up his first hit of the season, let alone his first run, which came on a three-run shot off the bat of Andrew Fisher a couple of weeks ago back in Fort Wayne. He's been great so far this year. Let's see if he can stack another great start together here tonight.
21: Yeah, 15 plus innings before he finally gave up his first run. His numbers have been incredible this season. 24 and two-thirds innings of work for Mayfield, the 25th overall pick back in 2024. Currently among pitchers with as many innings pitched, he leads the Midwest League with a batting average against them of just 1.07 right now, a whip of 0.85. He ranks third in ERA at 1.82 across six starts to begin the campaign. On the other side, we'll see Michael Ross for the Cedar Rapids Colonels, the 18th round pick in 2024 out of Sanford, newly into a starting role. He's been bouncing back and forth between a long reliever and a starter, but gets in the Friday night role mainly due to their ace, Eli Jones, getting moved up to Double A earlier this week. He was top 10 in the Midwest League in four separate categories going into this series. Cedar Rapids still trying to figure things out with their rotation.
1: Yeah, selfishly, as baseball fans, I think you're kind of open for that Jones and Mayfield matchup here on this Friday night. But for Fort Wayne's sake, hey, you'll take not having to see him and seeing Ross instead. But Ross has put together some solid numbers this year. A 4.29 earned run average, opponents hitting 197 against him in nine appearances. Let's see how he responds to this spot start opportunity. This was the best possible option for Cedar Rapids.
21: Three straight appearances. Fort Wayne has been able to get after the starter early. Yesterday, it was 10 runs, 9 of them earned in just 3 1/3 innings of work for Ivan Romero. Not a single starter thus far has gotten through the fourth inning for the Cedar Rapids Colonels here this week. Let's take a look back at yesterday's Fort Wayne win. 11-3, the final score. Second time Fort Wayne has scored 11 runs in their last 10 games. That's the most they've scored all season long. The 8-run margin, the largest they have had in a game this season. All started off in the second inning. All nine batters reached 5 runs on 5 hits for the Caps. Dink and dunk here and there, and here's how it sounded last night.
2: There's the 2-1 pitch. On the ground, up the middle. That sweeps into center field. Costello around third. He's going to come home to score. Tears up on the throw. Is not in time. Rosemond Verdugo comes through. Fort Wayne tough so many times just yesterday. Could not come through in these spots. He drives one up the middle, and it's 1-0 Fort Wayne. Here's a 1-0. On the ground, right side, that squeaks through into right field, and this will score another run. Four straight games of the base hit for Oswaldo Linares, and it's 2-0 here in the second for Fort Wayne. First offering, left-handed bat rolls it up the middle. That's going to squeak through into center field. Verdugo up on a third. He's getting the wave around. He'll come home to score. Linares up on a third, and Fort Wayne a crooked number here in the second. On the ground, on the ground, on the ground. Three straight singles, and Fort Wayne leads by three. Four separate times. 1-0 on the ground over to second. Picking up is Thomason. Flip on to second there for one. The relay back to first. Gets in and out of the glove of Doncon. And this inning continues. Could have had a 4-6-3 twin killing to round out this rally. Not going to be the case. Verdugo and Linares come home to score these last two plays, and it's 4-0 Fort Wayne here in the second. 1-1 to Evans. In the air, tailing towards deep right center field. Backing up McCombs into the gap. Leaping, he can't make the catch. Just gets off the end of the glove. Around third, coming home to score is Wells. And man, Fort Wayne continues the clobber here in the second. An RBI double by Zach Evans, and it's 5-0.
21: So after leaving 17 runners on Wednesday, a franchise worst across a 9-inning ball game, Fort Wayne yesterday nearly bats 500 with runners in scoring position. That 5-run second getting things going. Fort Wayne would add on one more in the third, helped out by an error on the third baseman, Danny DeAndrade. Then we head to the fourth inning. Offense continues. It ended up being four straight frames where Fort Wayne scored a run. 11 runs on 11 hits across the second through the fifth inning. Here's how the fourth inning sounded.
2: The first pitch, bouncer through the left side for a base hit. Who needs a fly ball when you can just drive it in yourself? Zach Evans continues to swing a red hot bat at his second hit,
4: in as many at-bats. It's 7-0 Fort Wayne.
5: The 1-0 pitch is hit high in the air, deep left field. Back is Ferrer. He looks up. This ball is gone.
4: Back-to-back games with a home run for Alex McCoy. And the Tin Caps keep pouring on. It is 10-0.
22: So an 11-3 win. It rounds out the five-game win streak for the Cedar Rapids Colonels. It was 8 straight in a row here at home at Veterans Memorial Stadium. They were able to take home, and the Caps throw that out the door with a win yesterday. You heard the home run by Alex McCoy, finally breaking out an 0-for-24 skid across the start of this series. First time he's had a home run in back-to-back ball games since April 12th and 13th of 2024. Two full years since he did it in college at Hofstra. We talk to him next. Quick conversation with the Padres' number 19 prospect when we return here on the Tin Caps Radio Network.
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22: 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Jaden Taylor here alongside Padres number 19 prospect in Alex McCoy. What you've been able to do these last two nights has been pretty impressive. First time you've had back-to-back days with a home run since your collegiate days at Hofstra. What did you see in that line shot yesterday?
26: Honestly, I saw that he hung the curveball or slider, whatever it was, and just put a good swing on it. Before I went to hit, JD was like, hey, like, hit this guy out of the park. And I was like, I'll try. And then I ended up doing it. So, yeah.
22: It seemed like early in batting practice yesterday, a lot of these guys knew the ball might be flying, especially with the warmer weather now into the 80s and the wind carrying a little bit out towards left field. Was there a little bit of jitteriness? Like, hey, this is a chance we can really get on one here?
26: Yeah. The ball was it was insane in BP. A lot of guys put the ball out, and I knew, like, going into the game, the wind might be doing the same thing, and it did. A lot of good swings yesterday, and any ball in the air was going, so, yeah.
22: There's been a trend recently on the road, you and Jake Cunningham either going to breakfast or lunch together. Where'd you guys go today?
26: Yeah, today we went to City Walk, got lunch. We didn't do breakfast this morning. We kind of slept in a little bit, but, got lunch together, and that was good, so, yeah.
22: When you guys get breakfast, do you guys get the exact same thing? Like, how superstitious are you guys about it?
26: Yeah, I would say, like, we get, like, omelets. We'll try, like, the pancakes or waffles there. Get coffee. Kind of the same thing. You know, we kind of stay around the, you know, the omelet or, you know, coffee, whatever it is. But, yeah.
22: Back-to-back days with home runs. Again, first time since you were at Hofstra in 2024, you've been able to do that. Getting out of this slump, how big was that for you these last 2 days?
26: Yeah, it was huge. I know last week was a little rough, just trying to find my timing and, you know, just be comfortable in the box. And that happens, you know, when you come off a good month and, you know, teams start to throw around you, it takes a little bit of adjustment period. But, you know, just took one blooper hit to the outfield, and I think since then it's kind of just been a upward trend. So just trying to, you know, see the ball, hit it hard, and, you know, keep it going.
22: Here with Tin Caps outfielder in Alex McCoy. Obviously, nobody wants to be in a slump, but you had a little bit of one across this last week and a half. Overall, across that stretch, What did that time allow you to learn about yourself during the slump?
26: Yeah, one thing I looked at was, video. I looked at a lot of, video on how, teams pitch me, and it's a lot of off-speed. Or they'll go, they'll show me a fastball, then just, messing with my timing. So kind of keen in on that. And also I didn't do too much as far as, swing changes. I kind of just, told myself to think less, I think in baseball it's super mental. And, when you think too much, that's when, things don't go too well. So try to just show up this week and just see the baseball and, just put it in play, hit it forward. So I think staying with that approach, just seeing the ball, hitting it forward, and, putting a good swing on the ball helped me out a lot. So
22: you're a guy during batting practice that only takes about maybe one or two times a week. At least we've seen that across the last about month or so. For those who might not know, what is your daily routine hitting-wise, and why not BP being a part of it?
26: Yeah, I like to we go to an away series. That first day, again, BP on the field is good. You see how the ball flies, see where it is. I get a feel for the batter's eye. And I've always gone with, less is more. I think if I swing too much, it's, you go into the game thinking too much about, how your swing felt in the cage. So the moment in the cage is where I feel good, whether it's one round, two rounds, if I can get two, lines up the middle in the cage, I'll call it a day right there. I mean, it doesn't get any much better than that. So, I feel like that's been a big part of my game as well. Just, doing less, I think you get more out of doing less as well. So
22: has that changed at all ever since you got here to the program? How has things changed amongst your routine the last couple weeks?
26: Yeah, I think last week, the last game at South Bend, I had an 0-for day, and going into that Tuesday, I swung a lot in the cage, just trying to figure out, what was going on, and it turned out it was just nothing. I was just thinking too much. And going to this week, after Tuesday, in the cages on Wednesday, I took about a round or two, and I felt good and went to the game and got three hits. So I think just, in baseball, obviously quality reps are, what benefit you more. And I think, just more quality over quantity, yeah.
22: You guys have been tacking after the opponent starters across this week. Three straight ball games. You've got them out after just three innings. Has that been a key to get after them early in counts?
26: Yeah. A lot of guys, we're all bought into kind of the same philosophy. Hop on that first pitch and don't miss it. And it's been fun to see guys getting comfortable, and it's been a team. Playing a lot of team baseball, and they got super fun off the field. We're super fun. It's just good seeing everyone having a smile on their face, no matter what the day is, what the outcome is. We're all just trying to, have that same goal of just, go out there, hit the ball, and have fun,
22: Tough day overall on Wednesday. 17 runners left on. You guys had chances, but just were unable to cash into the end of that one. Was there a little bit of aggressiveness or some frustration kind of let out in yesterday's 11-run barrage?
26: Yeah. That game, it was tough. We got basically loaded three or four times, and we didn't cash in. And, in baseball, when you do that and, you don't score, I feel like the game, you don't deserve to win the game in that case. So, we took it until the next day. We all kind of knew, where we went wrong. And, we left it in the past. Then yesterday we came out and just, changed the narrative. We went out there, hit the ball, was more aggressive, and do what we do. Yeah.
22: Cash Mayfield on the bump today. What is the key for you guys to even up the series?
26: Yeah. We love when Cash pitches. He's always around the zone. He's confident up there, and we love playing behind him. I think today we go out there and hit, and he does his thing. We'll be fine. Yeah.
22: Appreciate your time.
26: Yes, sir. Thank you.
22: Starting Labs, the first pitch when we come back right here on Tin Caps on Deck.
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22: 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Third baseman Zach Evans going to lead things out for Jonathan Matthews here tonight. Just the third time he's been in the top of the card. Six-game hitting streak right now for Evans, and Matthews carrying the hot bat. Rosemond Verdugo, second baseman, batting second. Carlos Rodriguez back in the card today behind the dish, working with Cash Mayfield. Alex McCoy, our pregame guest today, is once again in a cleanup spot. He's out in left field. Lamar King Jr., man, he has been incredible. 25 straight games on base. He's the DH, batting fifth. Right fielder Guevara Tears bat sixth. Jack Costello is the first baseman here this evening. He bats seventh. Jonathan Bastine back in the lineup after a home run already this series. The shortstop bats eighth. And rounding things out, third time this season, second straight ball game, Kaysen Wells going to be in the nine spot. So flipping things up a little bit for Jonathan Matthews, hoping that Wells can be that secondary leadoff man. He's in center field defensively. They'll face the right-hander 18th round pick out of Sanford in 2024. It's Michael Ross. On the other end for Fort Wayne, Cash Mayfield going to get the start tonight, his seventh appearance out of his 2026 season. He'll face this lineup here for Brian Meyer as shortstop Brandon Winokur back in the lineup today. He played in 17 straight games before getting a day off. Yesterday, he leads things off once again for the Colonels. Eduardo Tai, the baseball's number 49 prospect, is the designated hitter. He bats second. The only left-handed bat in this lineup today for Brian Meyer. Hideem Jow is back out in center field. He bats third. Jaime Ferrer, the Midwest League leader in home runs. He's got nine this season. He's the first baseman in the cleanup spot. Yasser Mercedes, first full series at the high A level. The right fielder bats fifth. Miguel Briseño, the walk-off winner two nights ago. Also, a couple of doubles already this series. The left fielder bats sixth. Rain Doncone is the third baseman in the seventh spot. Betting eight here tonight for Cedar Rapids is a second baseman, Danny DeAndrade, with Luis Hernandez making his series debut. The catcher rounds things out for the Colonels. Umpires here today, Parker Powell is out on the base paths, working actually behind the dish, calling balls and strikes. Malik Coleman is out on the base paths here today. Those umpires, as always, brought to you by Lawn Stars Landscaping, creating all-star landscapes for homes and businesses for many seasons to come. Fort Wayne hoping to even this series up at two games apiece. They drop each of the first two in one-run fashion, took out that frustration and aggression yesterday in their biggest win of 2026. They're 5.5 games back right now of Great Lakes. On the other end, Cedar Rapids really needing to win this series. They're just a game back of the Wisconsin Timber Rattlers for the top spot in this West Division. We're getting ready to go for first pitch here at Veterans Memorial Stadium. Friday night matchup, Cash Mayfield making the start for Fort Wayne. We get ready for first pitch right after this here on the Tin Caps Radio Network.
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11: Driven into left field and Vincula back. He can only look. Rosemont Verdugo is otherworldly right now.
10: The Fort Wayne Tin Caps, the high A affiliate of the San Diego Padres.
11: Here's a drive down the line. Is it fair? Is it fair? It is gone! The granny comes to fruition!
10: Before they shine in the show, they star in the 260.
12: Tatis drives it deep to left center. It's gone, and it's a record.
11: This is in the air to right field. Back it goes. Fernando Tatis Jr., a grand slam.
10: Here's Jaden Taylor.
22: Hello and welcome to Veterans Memorial Stadium in Cedar Rapids, Iowa. As we get set for Game 4 between the Fort Wayne Tin Caps and the Cedar Rapids Colonels. After the biggest win this 2026 season yesterday, the Caps hoping to make it back-to-back and even up this series at two games apiece. Hello, everybody. Welcome here to Veterans Memorial Stadium. Jaden Taylor alongside Andy Yakim. Adam Lundy is our studio producer back in Fort Wayne. How big of a confidence boost was yesterday? 11 runs on 11 hits in the first five innings of the ballgame, and you also got a great start from Carson Montgomery, who again put together five shutouts.
13: Yeah, it's really bad taste in Fort Wayne's mouth, leaving 17 on the bags on that Wednesday matinee and getting walked off. They entered the ninth inning with a lead. They led 3-2. Clay Edmondson a chance to pick up his eighth save of the campaign. They couldn't do it, so yeah, they were a bit ticked entering the game yesterday, no doubt, and they showed that early, cashed in on those opportunities, found gaps early, and it showed.
22: Fort Wayne, big win, 11 runs on 11 hits in those first five innings. Carson Montgomery looked great. Back into the bullpen looked good, too. But Kleber Olmedo as well as Igor Heel. Cash Mayfield gets the start tonight for Fort Wayne, his seventh of this season, and open for another dominant performance for the former first-round pick in 2024. From a high school pick, he'll take on a late-round college pick out of the mid-major level. The former SoCon Pitcher of the Year, Michael Ross, making his fourth start of the season and his 10th overall appearance for the Cedar Rapids Colonels. Cedar Rapids back with their home whites, the Navy Caps, as well as the high Twin Sox on the bottom end for Ross. Fort Wayne back in their road grays. First offer to Zach Evans is outside, and this ball game is underway. Fort Wayne at 17-19. Hoping to get back closer and closer to 500. The Colonels up four games above 500, 20-16. 1-0, Evans slaps it foul, and a count even at a ball and a strike.
13: Yeah, a bit of a delayed start tonight, 6:39 first pitch. We were at 6:38 yesterday and 6:39 on Tuesday. They do a big thing for the anthem here, so it's forgiven at Veterans Memorial Stadium.
22: A long line here for Ross. The 1-1 on the outer edge, called a strike. There's a fastball at 94. Beautiful night for baseball. Barely any clouds in the sky. 80 degrees and sunny with some decent humidity here in the corn. The 1-2 pitch. Evans takes low in the dirt. Good block there by Luis Hernandez. Evans has been red hot these last 2 weeks. By far his best of two seasons here at the high A level. Third time in the leadoff spot here tonight after a six-game hitting streak. Rouse peers in. Here's the long one and the 2-2 pitch. Evans shoots it left side. That'll get down into left field for a base hit. Zach Evans, his longest hitting streak here at the high A level, seven straight games for the man in the leadoff spot.
13: He's been automatic, and it's been great to see for him. One of those five guys brought to Fort Wayne following the crazy trade deadline last year, and it took all of them a bit to really find their footing at the high A level to close the season. You know, look at guys like Evans, Wells, King, all are really, really comfortable. That was a big offseason for them, and it's shown here in the first month plus of the year.
22: Evans too much of a lead over at first. Got three stolen bases this year. As Rosemont Verdugo now the batter. First offering, it's a fastball at the top of the zone, therefore a strike. 174th game here for Rosemont Verdugo. The two longest tenure players in terms of the last three seasons in the Midwest League are in these two lineups tonight. Verdugo for Fort Wayne, Denny DeAndrade on the other end for Cedar Rapids. Here's the 0-1 pitch. Verdugo fouls it off, straight back, and another souvenir. 727 plate appearances now for Rosemont Verdugo, the 21-year-old out of Ensenada, Mexico. All here in Fort Wayne these last three seasons. He's been a home run machine, but has struggled as of recent. Evans at first, nobody out. And here's the 0-2 pitch. Verdugo swings, puts it on the ground, and foul. Doogie, two for his last 26. Yesterday was slated in the card on the back half. Did have an RBI single, though. That started off the rally for Fort Wayne. Five runs on five hits in the second inning a day ago. They continue to fight here against Michael Ross. Another 0-2 toss. Breaking ball just off the outer edge. Rosemont, the 21-year-old, still one of the younger players at this level right now. A lot of patience for this Padres system, and a guy who used to be a top 30 prospect of this system was faltered out in the last year. On a 1-2 pitch, Ross comes home. Fastball lifted high in the air out to deep right center field. Hadeem Jow going back right near the wall. It's over his head. It's a one-hop off the top of the wall. Up on a third goes. Evans is going to get a stop sign there. Rosemont Verdugo with a double. And there's two in scoring position with nobody out here in the first.
1: Did not miss the barrel there. Well done by Doogie, especially in that count, having the advantage. It was hard to believe. He had five home runs before he picked up a single double, or he doesn't even have a triple yet this year either. That's just been how the power has been displayed. There's double number two in the campaign. It gives Fort Wayne a golden opportunity to strike first.
22: And he's been a home run hitter, top 10 in career home runs in Fort Wayne franchise history after his 19th last week up against Beloit. So two in scoring position, nobody out. In at third is Rain Duncone as left-handed back Carlos Rodriguez steps up. My catcher tonight on the first pitch goes after it, pops it up right side, shallow right field. So back at the second baseman, DeAndrade, he's underneath it and slaps the leather. Tough break there for C-Rod, who as of recent, despite yearly struggles with righties, has been very good.
1: Yeah, and unfortunately just not deep enough, right? Not able to get the job done. Thankfully, there's a couple other guys behind him that have the ability to do so with what we've seen from them as of late, and especially this week. A lot of power coming up here for the Fort Wayne Tin Caps.
22: And this is the guy you want in this spot. Last 2 days, back-to-back pairs of home runs, and the best bat in this lineup with runners in scoring position, it's Alex McCoy. He's in left field today. Righty-righty matchup here with Ross. Ross comes set. Closed-off stance on the first base side of the rubber. The pitch. McCoy cuts and misses at a breaking ball. McCoy this season batting 333 with runners in scoring position. Nobody else near that nod this year. And yesterday, a three-run shot that was just scorched over the wall in left field in the fourth. First time he's had a home run in back-to-back games since college, 2024 at Hofstra. 0-1 pitch. McCoy puts it on the ground, third base side. It gets over the glove of Duncone and down the left field line. Evans will come home to score. Verdugo around third. He's in there as well. Throw up on his second, and McCoy slides in safely. We'll see how that is scored. A tough one for Duncone, but Alex McCoy once again puts an absolute rocket on the ground, and it's 2-0 Fort Wayne here in the first.
1: He hits the ball hard, and if he doesn't find a hole, he's going to create one, and he just did. They're over with Andrade at third. Great stuff for McCoy. And how about this? Cash Mayfield's got a multi-run lead before he's even thrown a pitch here in this game tonight.
22: Yeah, what a stretch it has been for Alex McCoy. A tough one. 0 for his last 24 going into this series. Finally got a bloop single back in the series opener, and it's finally figured it out ever since. Lamar King Jr. now the DH. First offering is right at the top of the zone in there for a strike.
1: For those of you keeping score back home, that is going to go down as a double. The 12th two-bagger of the season for Alex.
22: He is now the league leader in terms of extra base hits. 20 this season with that double. Now, Ross trying to bounce back. Here's his 0-1 pitch to Lamar King Jr. Swung on and missed, and it's nothing and two. Alex McCoy, we heard him in the pregame show today. Just thinking too much after that 0 for 24 stint. Had to settle things down, flip things up a little bit. Change a couple of small things in his approach, and he has been great. Count nothing and two. McCoy off his second. King swings, puts on the ground, third base side. Deep into the hole, now to the outfield for Whitaker. He's going to have no play. Another deep infield single for Lamar King Jr. It's now 26 straight games he has reached base. The longest since Dwanya Williams-Smith in 2019.
13: That video game-like stuff for Lamar King. And after such a slow start, two for his first 28 on the campaign, something flipped when we were in Lake County last month. And he got his first high A home run that week against the Captains, and it's been all up since that series.
22: Fort Wayne, another crooked number possibly to be put up in this first inning. At the corners with one out, now with the right fielder, Kavara's Tears. Padres number 26 prospect out of the left side. First pitch to him. Swung on, belted. Deep out towards right center field. Mercedes going back. He can only look. This is off the scoreboard. Kavara's Tears leaves the yard. The third time this season, a first pitch bomb, and it's 5-0 Fort Wayne.
13: I would love to know what the message was following Wednesday's game, right? Leaving as many runners on base as the Caps did. Because, man, if they come out throwing haymakers in the last two nights.
22: Five runs on five hits yesterday in the second. Had four more on four hits in the fourth. And, man, this might be an early day for Michael Ross. Pitching coach Hunter Townsend headed out to talk with them. And Fort Wayne, just a barrage here in the first. What a stretch this has been for Fort Wayne. Absolutely clobbering the baseball. We saw it yesterday in batting practice. This entire squad was leaving the yard and leaving it in a hurry. There's so much power in the middle of this order, even without Jake Cunningham today, and they've showcased it.
13: And not even just today. They haven't seen Jake Cunningham all week, and you wouldn't have thought so by looking at the box score yesterday and by looking at what we're seeing right now. He's been a staple in the middle of this lineup all season, and all of a sudden this team is really figuring stuff out against this Colonel staff.
22: Three different extra base hits in this inning as Jack Costello, first pitch, up and in. It hits off the end of the bat and rolls foul. 5-0 Fort Wayne, top half of this first inning. And Cash Mayfield, not only does he have a lead, he has a big cushion for a seventh start of the season. 0-1 to Jack, the right-handed hitter, lines it down the left field line. That is a fair ball and a roll down to the corner. Costello hits the bag at first. He's up on a second and will glide in there with another double. Fourth extra base hit of the inning, and we're just seven batters through into this game.
13: Another game, another double for Jack. He's been swinging a red-hot stick as well. It's been impossible to pitch around this Fort Wayne lineup here in these last 2 days. We're having a ton of fun up here right now.
22: Costello now hits in 16 of his last 18 games. His on-base streak moves to now eight in a row already with his third double of this series. Now brings up the eighth spot, one of the four left-handed bats in the lineup today for Jonathan Matthews. It's Jonathan Bastine. First pitch to the shortstop. Cut on and miss. Went down to the breaking ball, which we have not seen much.
13: Our guest, Tin Caps on Deck yesterday, and Johnny Bastine. Great conversation. Always love sitting down and talking shop with him, a guy who has been in the spotlight, you know, since even before he got to college. Vanderbilt shortstop for three seasons.
22: Count nothing and one. Runner out at second, Costello. Just one out here in the first. 5-0 Fort Wayne. Ross, two looks out at second. Now comes home as Bastine takes a fastball up and out. You talk about the fame for Jonathan Bastine. Many times looked at as one of, if not the best college shortstops between his junior and senior seasons at Vanderbilt. Had 19 home runs across his final 2 years out in Nashville. Now three here at the pro game after a long ball early this week. 1-1, fastball out. They appeal. Emily Coleman said did not go around.
13: Hey, getting ahead in counts, and not that many Fort Wayne hitters have had to work counts against Ross. They've been shocking, very aggressive early on. But Bastine ahead, let's see if he gets a fastball here.
22: Even with that, 22 pitches now in this opening frame for Michael Ross, making his first start since the first of this month. Costello still bouncing around at second. The 2-1 pitch. Now their fastball outside, and Vastine in a leverage count here. Nine spot Kaysen Wells awaits on deck. Fort Wayne, five runs on six hits, four of those for extra bases. And his first inning not done yet, still just one out. Ross finally gets his pitch with 5 seconds of the pitch clock. Winding down, he comes home as 3-1 lifted down the right field line into the corner. That is foul. Maybe 2 feet to the right of that. Chuck Vastine just a little bit out in front of it, away from another extra base hit.
13: Oh, sweet would that have been. Johnny has hit in four of his last five entering play here today. And a guy who's now getting the opportunity to really be the everyday shortstop here and just trying to string together consistent at-bats. He's done a good job of that in the last week.
22: He's run the count full. First 3-2 offering of the ball game comes to Jonathan Vastine. Ross set the pitch. Fastball got him swinging. Up and in at 93. Vastine chased, and it's out number two.
13: I think if there's one thing collectively as a group Fort Wayne has struggled with this week, it's been fastballs up in the zone, particularly left-handed hitters. We saw it there. That's one part of the scouting report that Ross connects on and clicks to get that at second out.
22: I think particularly up and inside. We've seen a little bit of that by Alex McCoy, Carlos Rodriguez. When you see a fastball that gets a cut and a miss, a lot of times it's been in on the hands to Fort Wayne. Hasn't been too much of an issue this setting, as Kaysen Wells, the center fielder, is the ninth batter of the frame. Righty on lefty. Ross comes home. And this one lined the opposite way down the left field line. That's a fair ball. Again, this will roll all the way to the wall. Wells and Costello will trade places. Another RBI double. It's 6-0 as Fort Wayne is batted around here in the first.
13: Yeah, the Caps look at their 5-run second and 4-run fourth yesterday. They scoff at it, and they raise you a 6-run first inning here tonight in game four.
22: What a flip. Fort Wayne on Wednesday left on a franchise record 17 runners on base in a night in a ball game. They had so many chances and still faltered in the ninth. And man, their aggression and frustration has flipped over to these last 2 days. Second time at bat in this inning, it's Zach Evans. Wells bouncing at second. First pitch. Evans rolls it on the ground and foul. Seven hits in his first inning. A pop out and a strikeout. Lone two outs of this frame. Four different doubles and a long ball. Guevara's tears, his third of this season. They've all been the first pitch of a plate appearance. Ross, his 27th pitch of the inning, is on the ground, third base side. This keeps rolling, rolling, and just foul before it hits the bag. And Don Cone at third today. Brandon Whitaker is the shortstop. Danny DeAndrade, the second baseman. Jaime Ferrer at first. Luis Hernandez, he was a bullpen catcher for Team Puerto Rico and the World Baseball Classic. Behind the dish here today, Miguel Briseño is out in left. Center fielder Zadim Jow and Yasser Mercedes is in right. They have been very busy in this first inning as Fort Wayne seven hits, nine batters through. Count nothing at two here on Evans. The third baseman swings, lifts it out in the air, shallow right center field. Going to be a tough play. DeAndrade going out. Chow comes in, and on the run, he makes the catch. What an opening statement for Fort Wayne before Cash Mayfield even throws a pitch. He's got a six-run cushion. 10 batters come to the plate in the first. It's 6-0 Fort Wayne here in the Tin Caps Radio Network.
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22: 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A Padres number four prospect, Cash Mayfield, making his seventh start of this 2026 season. Man, he's got a cushion behind him. Six runs on

0: And we say this as, obviously, Fort Wayne has a nice 6-0 cushion right now, but that's important to see him go out there and get the leadoff man out, not to walk him or put him on. You know, after long innings, you wonder what it's going to take a toll on a pitcher, let alone a guy who hasn't even thrown a pitch in the ballgame. But once again, long innings are fine. As a former pitcher, I'll tell you, we never mind waiting a little bit if we get to go out there with a big number on the board.
1: Cash Mayfield still moving quickly. His first offering to Eduardo Tait right on the outer edge. Fastball at 93. Tait, one of three left-handed bats on this roster. He's the only one in the lineup today. The 0-1 pitch. Back to the fastball. Popped him up left side and out of play. Back to back at bats for Cash Mayfield. Ahead, nothing and two. Now he is known to work quickly. Talks about it, especially earlier this season. Trying to work out the jitters. Just wants to work in a rhythm. 0-2. Outside. 1-2. Tait 0 for his last 6. He's 1-7 with a double across his last pair of ball games. And a big home run back in the series opener. 1-2. Lifted left side. Foul territory. Long run for Zach Evans. Third baseman will run out of room. Fort Wayne 6. Cedar Rapids nothing. It's the bottom half of the first inning. After the Cavs, one of their biggest innings of the season, and to start off this Friday night matchup. Cash Mayfield, Fort Wayne A's, back ahead in the count. The 1-2 pitch, got him swinging. Fastball up and in at 94. Cash looking as ever impressive.
0: Yeah, rearing back and letting that one eat in a battle of two highly touted prospects. Probably the best prospect pitcher to prospect hitter matchup we're going to see this entire week. Give round one to Cash.
1: Now the center fielder in Hadeem Jow. Been a catch for the most part of his career. Not back out in center today. First offering. It's low and inside for ball number one. Jow, the biggest thing this season. Can he stay healthy? Has dealt with a broken wrist, a broken thumb, a pulled hamstring, and two other injuries that have limited him these last 3 years. On the 1-0, it's up and away, and Mayfield down in the count. And Cash, last time out, retired 10 in a row before finally giving up a base runner up against the Beloit Skycarp. 2-0 toss, fouled away, and Mayfield, right after falling behind, works his way back into this count. That's the thing we've seen all throughout this season for Mayfield. Any single time he falls behind, he's going to find a way to get a good pitch on the outer edge. Now the 2-1. Jow takes a fastball up and ahead in the count, 3-3. And Jow 0-4 yesterday. The 2-5 spots of the order a day ago, 0-15. 3-1. Change up on the outer edge. Mayfield has worked the count full. A ground out and a strikeout, Whitaker and Tait. Now 3-2 to Jow. Got him swinging. Tailing fastball at 93. And Cash Mayfield backs up his offense in a solid way. Three up, three down, two strikeouts. Fort Wayne feeling good after one. It's 6-0 Caps here on the 10 Caps Radio Network.
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